0: Australia and New Zealand. Lee Harrison, Air News.
1: The doctor who oversaw the failed injection of Krista Pike in Tennessee on Wednesday has been linked to an earlier botched lethal injection in the state, according to reports. 50-year-old Pike survived two full doses of the sedative phenobarbital and was taken to hospital where her condition remains unknown. Tennessee Governor Bill Lee halted all remaining executions for the rest of the year and ordered an independent review. Simon Marks is in London.
2: They say that Krista Pike received two separate full syringes of pentobarbital, that the curtains in the execution chamber were drawn twice, denying witnesses an opportunity to see exactly what was going on inside the chamber. At one point when the curtains were open, she complained that there was a pain in her arm and she thought it was going to burst. She asked if it was always like this, should the arm always be throbbing like this. Her advisors urged her to relax during the process.
1: Jetstar insists flights shouldn't be disrupted over the long weekend, despite planned industrial action from staff. Staff will stop carrying out so-called non-essential duties, including making passenger announcements, on top of not charging for excess baggage and seat changes. One-hour work stoppages are also planned at times. The services union spokesperson Don Brown arguing workers are tired of not being paid fairly.
3: This was action has culminated after their ridiculous pay offer of 2.1% at the last meeting last week. There's going to be a minor inconvenience, but it's for a good cause. Like, these workers work really hard to make sure these passengers get on time and to the destinations that they're travelling to.
1: To Melbourne, where a man has been bashed and left on the ground unconscious in sunshine. A witness says two women and a man attacked a man in broad daylight yesterday afternoon. Emergency services found the 27-year-old unconscious at about 3:30. He was taken to hospital with non-life-threatening injuries. Police say no arrests have been made over the assault, and the investigation remains ongoing. The Australian dollar is buying 69.2 US cents. This is Air National News. Firstly to Rugby League, and Newcastle legend Andrew Johns says Kalyn Ponga can lead the club to its first premiership in 25 years. The Rugby League immortal captained the club when it last won a grand final in 2001. Johns says the fullback's game has gone to another level.
4: There's been a different personality the last 18 months. And from people within the club, they said every day he's driving those standards. So if your captain and your best player is doing that, and not only that, putting his body on the line and smashing blokes, they follow.
1: A former Knight star says the players understand how much the rugby league they take on the Roosters on Sunday. Captain of the 1997 grand final winning side, Paul Harrigan, says he remembers the boost they got leaving on the team bus, realising how much support they had behind them.
5: That same feeling is still in the ether. It's still here and it's electric. And that's why all the old boys, we're breaking into spontaneous emotion.
1: In AFL, Chris Fagan has been farewelled by the Brisbane Lions at the club's Merritt Murray Medal last night. Will Ashcroft picking up the best and fairest from Josh Dunkley and the departing Lockie Neal. Fagan becoming emotional when thanking the club.
6: Now, the Brisbane Lions isn't just a football club. It's the people, it's the friendships, it's the memories, the setbacks we've overcome and the joy that we've shared. It's about belonging to something bigger than ourselves.
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Oh, yes, the weather. I did it again, didn't I? I was talking away with the microphone turned off. That's something I've got to work on, I think. The weather. At the moment, we're sitting on 13 degrees, but it does feel like 10 degrees, apparently, out there. Absolutely, with a fairly wet and unsettled day ahead. Melbourne can expect cloudy conditions with a very high chance of showers today, and there's also the possibility of a thunderstorm during the afternoon and evening. The top temperature is expected to reach around 17 degrees, so if you're heading out today, it looks like the umbrella is going to be a rather useful companion. Looking ahead to the weekend, Saturday will remain unsettled with cloudy skies, showers, and the possibility of a thunderstorm during the morning and afternoon. A top of 19 degrees is expected. Then on Sunday, things could ease back a little. We'll see partly cloudy skies with a chance of showers, mainly during the morning, and a cooler top of around 16 degrees. So not exactly a classic spring.

0: spring weekend in Melbourne, but hopefully we'll see a little more sunshine by Sunday afternoon. That's the latest Melbourne weather.
1: Now back to Reelin' in the Years with Chris Ball and the classic Top 40.

Oh yeah, happy to be stuck with you by Huey Lewis and the News. That hit number one on the Billboard Hot 100 and spent 2 weeks at the top, as it did also here in Australia. We're counting up the top 20 hit songs from this very same week back in October of 1986. Today, if you've just tuned in, that's why we call it Reeling in the Years. And I'll tell you what we're doing next week in just a moment. But anyway, back to Stuck with You. Look, music. That was music before auto-tune and computer-generated mixes is always better than half the stuff put out today. We do need more music like that. If that song doesn't put you in a good mood, you have problems deep in your soul. I like that song because it depicts a committed relationship where both parties are actually happy to be around each other. We see so often people getting divorced and the trope of older people hating their spouses, but I love seeing couples that are truly in love at each other and have no qualms spending the rest of their lives together. It's just nice knowing that not everything in life has to be grueling and unbearable. Hence the song Stuck With You, Huey Lewis. Good song on our countdown today, coming in, as I mentioned, at number 14. Number 14. This is Reeling in the Years, a show where, look, we don't look for old songs. We look for the memories and the joy they carry. It's fun, it's exciting, and a whole new fresh way of listening to radio on a feel-good Friday morning. Next week, we jump toward another year, going back in time. Yes, way back in time, back to the swinging 60s. Yes, we jump forward into another unforgettable chapter of pop history. Next week on Reeling in the Years, we're stepping into 1967. So mark your calendars, tune in, and get ready to travel back 40 years to 1967, featuring the greatest hits from iconic artists like the Bee Gees, the Beatles, the Monkees, Cliff Richard, Frankie Valli, the Doors, and many more, to name just a few. It's a musical journey filled with chart toppers and the fascinating stories behind them. If I haven't convinced you to join me next week, maybe these unforgettable pop classics will.

Oh, wow. Hard to believe it now, but 1967 was 59 years ago. Yet listening to those songs again, they still sound absolutely fantastic. So join me next week. Resisting is not an option. It would be futile. And I'll be your guide once again as we travel back to 1967, revisiting the greatest hits, the unforgettable memories, and the stories behind the songs. 1967, the year when the world seemed to burst into colour through music, fashion, and youthful rebellion. When the Beatles were reinventing pop, the summer of love was in full bloom, and a new generation was discovering that the soundtrack of their lives could change everything. So tune in next week for Reeling in the Years with Chris Ball and the Classic Top 40, only on your local station 88.6 Plenty Valley FM, where the past comes alive every Friday morning. Time now we took a look at some of the major news and cultural events of our future year, the year that was 1986. Well, if you were living through 1986, you certainly didn't need to complain about a shortage of conversation at the dinner table. It was the year of big headlines, big hair, big shoulder pads, and frankly, some very big phones. Around the world, Ronald Reagan was in the White House. Mikhail Gorbachev was beginning to shake things up in the Soviet Union, and the Cold War was still keeping everyone just a little nervous. And then came Chernobyl. On April 26, a nuclear reactor at Chernobyl in the Soviet Union exploded, sending radioactive material across parts of Europe. It became one of the world's most serious nuclear disasters, and suddenly everyone was paying rather more attention to the weather forecasts when the wind was blowing from the east. Earlier in the year, the world had watched the space shuttle Challenger blast off from Florida, and then just 73 seconds into the flight, tragedy struck. All seven astronauts were killed. It was a devastating moment that was witnessed by millions of people around the world. But 1986 wasn't all grim headlines. In the Philippines, the People Power Revolution helped bring down Ferdinand Marcos after years of authoritarian rule, with huge crowds taking to the streets of Manila. Back home in Australia, the Lindy Chamberlain case took a dramatic new turn. After years of insisting that her baby, Asaria, had been taken by a dingo, Lindy had spent more than 3 years in prison after being convicted of murder. Then in February, Asaria's missing matinee jacket was discovered near Uluru, close to the dingo lair. The discovery became crucial to the case, and Lindy was released from prison in February after serving more than 3 years of her life sentence. A royal commission into convictions followed later that year. It was one of those extraordinary Australian stories where you could almost hear the entire country saying, "Hang on a minute, what?" Then on the 3rd of March 1986, Australia officially cut one of its last constitutional ties with Britain. The Australia Act came into effect, ending the power of the British Parliament to legislate for Australia and removing the remaining avenues of appeal from Australian courts to the Privy Council. In other words, Australia finally said, "Thanks very much, Britain. We'll take it from here." And while the constitutional lawyers were celebrating, ordinary Australians were wondering whether this new independence might somehow make the mortgage repayments any smaller. Sadly, not quite. Prime Minister Bob Hawke was under pressure over interest rates and in March committed the federal government not to raise home lending rates above 13.5%. Yes, 13.5%. And you thought your current mortgage statement was frightening. Then Melbourne was confronted with one of its darkest days. On the 27th of March, a car bomb exploded outside Victoria Police Headquarters in Russell Street. Constable Angela Taylor, aged just 21, was fatally injured and 21 other people were injured. Taylor died 3 weeks later. It was a shocking attack that left a deep scar on Melbourne. And Brisbane, well, Brisbane had its Olympic bid in 1986, and unfortunately for Queensland, the dream of hosting the 1992 Olympics went to Barcelona. Never mind, Brisbane would eventually get another chance. And then there was Crocodile Dundee. Released in Australia in April, Paul Hogan's outback adventure, Mick Dundee, became an
international sensation. Suddenly, Australians everywhere were being asked to explain whether we really did carry enormous knives, wrestle crocodiles and wander around New York saying, that's not a knife. Well, some of us did. Oh, 1986 was having a ball. Top Gun had audiences looking skyward and wishing they had a motorcycle, a pair of aviator sunglasses, and the sort of hair that apparently required its own weather system. Crocodile Dundee made Paul Hogan an international star. Ferris Bueller's Day Off taught an entire generation that sometimes you simply have to call in sick and enjoy the day. The Colour of Money gave us Paul Newman, Tom Cruise and some very serious pool playing. And on television, Neighbours was about to become one of Australia's biggest cultural exports. Although in 1986, nobody could yet know quite how many future stars were going to emerge from that little street in Melbourne. Music? Well, now we're talking. Madonna, Michael Jackson, Prince, Whitney Houston, Bon Jovi, Lionel Richie, Peter Gabriel, Genesis, Huey Lewis and the News and Dire Straits were all helping to provide the soundtrack. MTV was becoming increasingly important and the music video had officially gone from promotional gimmick to essential part of being a pop star. And the fashion, well, let's just say 1986 was not a year that believed in understatement. Shoulder pads were broad enough to land a small aircraft on. Hair was big enough to have its own postcode. Men were discovering the joys of pastel suits. Women were discovering that apparently one could never have too much hairspray. And somewhere in the background, the humble home computer was quietly beginning to change the world. VFL Grand Final, Hawthorn defeated Carlton 110-68 at the MCG in 1986, a 42-point victory. Gary Ayres won the Norm Smith Medal. Melbourne Cup at Talag, written by Michael Clark and trained by Colin Hayes, won the Cup at Flemington. So looking back, 1986 was quite a year. It had tragedy and triumph, political upheaval and technological change, sporting drama, blockbuster movies, extraordinary music and enough hairspray to damage the ozone layer all by itself. It was a year when Australia took another step towards complete legal independence, when one of the country's most controversial cases took a dramatic turn, when Melbourne was shaken by tragedy, when Brisbane missed out on the Olympics, when a bloke from Lightning Ridge became an international movie star, and when millions of us simply got on with everyday life, going to work, paying the bills, watching the telly, listening to the radio, and wondering what on earth we'd be wearing next week. 1986, what a year. And thankfully, the music was pretty terrific. Now, back to the music. That was playing while all of that was happening. Because honestly, that's the part we actually want to relive.

What a song. What a voice. John Farnham. That's not on our countdown officially today because we are only dealing with this very week back in 1986. But it was all about to happen for John. Well, what a turnaround, eh? What a comeback with the album Whispering Jack, which was just about to be released in a couple more weeks' time. And that's a bonus song I've thrown into the countdown today. I've had to play it. I can't think of 1986 without thinking of Whispering Jack and that extraordinary record of his of You're the Voice. Wow. Fantastic. Well, good morning to everyone listening in South Morang and in Yang Yin. Welcome to the show and thank you for choosing 88.6 Plenty Valley FM. 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
1: You know, there are some songs that instantly take you back to a particular time, and this is one of them. 1986, Top Gun, Tom Cruise, fighter jets, aviator sunglasses, and Kenny Loggins with a song that seemed to be permanently attached to the throttle. Danger Zone was actually written specifically for Top Gun by Giorgio Moroder and Tom Wicklock, and Kenny Loggins was brought in to give it that unmistakable vocal punch.

0: You can't hear that without seeing those fighter jets taking off, can you? Kenny Loggins in Danger Zone from Top Gun, one of those great 1986 songs that still sounds like it's about to launch straight through your speakers. And for a few minutes there, we were all maverick. Even if the closest most of us ever got to a fighter jet was watching one fly over the backyard.
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It's nice to meet you. You're now part of the CT40 fun crowd. And by the way, if you can't recall all the songs on the Classic Top 40 shows, well then don't worry. I remember all the records through the classic years so that you don't have to. Just enjoy how it all once was. That's half the fun of listening.

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0: Never been a sinner, never sinned. I'm going to the place that's the best. At my ripe old age, I never knew that great classic song by Norman Greenbaum had a 1980s punk rock cover song, and both versions are one-hit wonders. A very respectable version of an all-time rock classic there by Doctor and the Medics. The song could be redone today and it would still crack the charts. Brilliant song, got to have a friend in Jesus. Absolutely. And prior to going up to the spirit in the sky, we heard from Wawani with Stimulation, one of the best Australian 80s songs. I'd loved that back in the day. Just watch this in the history of Countdown. I first heard the song in the movie Satisfaction with Julia Roberts and Justine Bateman in the actual 80s. They went to a party and it was playing in the background. I always remembered the melody over the years. Rest in peace, Paul Gray, one fine pop songwriter who passed back in 2018 at age 54. Now, there's some really good stuff coming up over the next 15 minutes. We'll stay with the Australian sound for a while with Midnight Oil, with a great song from a great Australian band. Then we'll head off in a slightly different direction with Steve Winwood, with a song that's hard to hear without feeling just a little bit better about the world. And that's not all. We've got a couple of other surprises tucked in along the way. So plenty to keep you company over the next few minutes.
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0: Today on Reeling in the Years is a songfest of music from the mid-80s as we reel in the golden year of 1986, the year when We Built This City by Starship was Melbourne's biggest selling hit record, while John Farnham's You're the Voice that I just played was also dominating the airwaves, along with Don't Dream It's Over by Crowded House. And you still couldn't escape the number one single of the previous year, Do They Know It's Christmas by Band-Aid. The younger boomers, along with Gen X, just couldn't get those songs out of their heads back in 1986. Oh, excuse me, about a cough coming on there. And today, we're turning back the dial to the awesome 80s and reliving those songs that had us all singing along.

All right. Yes, let's get into some great Australian music right now. This is Midnight Oil with The Dead Heart, a massive song from 1986 and one that had plenty to say as well.

And that was Midnight Oil with the Dead Heart. You know, there's just something about that song. Those drums kick in and you know exactly where you are. It was released in 1986 and made it all the way to number one here in Australia. And it's certainly one of those songs that's become part of the Australian musical landscape.

You're listening to Reeling in the Years with Chris Bowen, and thank you for making your local station, Plenty Valley FM, part of your day. This week, I'm reeling in the top 20 songs from the music chart this very same week, back in October of 1986, as they celebrate their 40th anniversary.

0: Wawa Knee. Yeah, great song, making their second appearance on today's countdown with I Can Make You Love Me. What a great song, and what a great Aussie band Wawa Knee were. They had some incredibly clever, catchy songs with a sound that was heavily influenced by Prince and that polished American pop of the 80s. Looking back now, they were really doing something quite different for their time. I was a huge Wawa Knee fan back in the day, and I still love pulling out those old 80s tunes every now and then. I remember when they burst onto the scene in 1986. They were new, they were huge, and those songs were just impossible to get out of your head. It was very sad to hear of the passing of Paul Gray, another enormous talent gone far too soon. And with the time at 5 to 11, better late than never, here comes the news. I'll be right back.
1: Valley FM News. Hello there, I'm Sean Bindley. Three Israeli passengers will receive Presidential Heroism Awards after stopping a pilot from trying to crash a plane. The Fly Dubai flight, carrying 174 passengers, plunged 14,000 feet after the co-pilot attempted to stab the captain. Jet pilots and plane crash litigation expert Arthur Wolk says it's remarkable that a pilot could manage to sneak an edge weapon onto a plane.
2: They go through a security checkpoint, and in theory, the security checkpoint should have disclosed that he was carrying a weapon. Mm. Obviously, there's a breakdown of security at the point of departure, and that's going to have to be looked at very carefully for the future.
1: The eSafety Commissioner warns major gaming platforms are still failing to step up to protect children from online predators. A report found companies like Steam and Epic are relying on basic self-reporting rather than proactive tools to detect child exploitation and grooming. Commissioner Julie Inman-Grant says the same game plan applies for anyone looking to exploit young Australians.
3: So if you were a predator, whether you're a violent extremist or you're grooming for sexual purposes, you're going to go to the digital playgrounds where children are.
1: The New South Wales State Government is standing by its plan to launch Sydney's South West Metro line with locked carriage doors. Six train doors across four retrofitted stations will remain shut due to dangerous gaps between the train and platform. Transport Minister John Graham says it's a simple compromise to make sure the service is safe and launches on time.
4: That's not unusual looking around the world or even on our heavy rail system. Passengers will adapt. There'll be plenty of staff to assist them. But it will allow us to open this metro sooner rather than later. We're getting very close.
1: The South Australian Premier is making no excuses for getting straight back to work on the North Adelaide Golf Course redevelopment. Yesterday, a federal court threw out a challenge, with the judge finding the parklands would not be significantly destroyed. Peter Malinowskis says workers have been instructed to get on with the job.
5: The protesters are seeking to make this as controversial as they possibly can. They will pick at anything and everything to try and turn this into a controversy. And I just invite people to stop and think about this for a moment. What are we doing here? We're taking a public golf course and we're upgrading it for the public.
1: The Australian Medical Association believes training colleges aren't offering enough support to the country's future specialists. Just 39% of trainee specialists have told a survey they received useful feedback about exam performance, and fewer than half said their feedback was provided promptly. AMA Vice President Julian Reyes says younger doctors spend years of their lives and thousands of dollars to receive this training.
6: We deserve much better from our specialist colleges, and I think they need more timely feedback, more affordable training pathways, and I think greater confidence that their concerns about their training will be taken seriously.
1: Another three people have died on West Australian roads overnight after two separate crashes in the regions. Jamie Smith has the details.
7: Two drivers were killed when their cars caught fire after colliding near Boddington around 8:30 last night. Police say a grey Holden Commodore and a grey Ford Falcon crashed on Pinjarra Williams Road and both people died at the scene. Around 90 minutes earlier in Port Hedland, a motorbike collided with a white Toyota Land Cruiser near the intersection of Cook Point Drive and Wilson Road. The man on the bike died at the scene. Anyone with information on either of the crashes is urged to contact Crime Stoppers.
1: This is AIR National News. In cricket, Nick Maddison and Victoria's Sam Harper have been called into the Australian squad for the Test Tour of South Africa, with Cameron Green battling injury. Eddie Summerfield reports.
8: Last year, Nick Madison was undergoing treatment for testicular cancer. A week on from scoring a one-day century for New South Wales against Victoria, he's on his way to South Africa. Victorian keeper batsman Sam Harper also being sent for cover, with Josh Inglis ruled out of the first test with a finger injury, while all-rounder Cameron Green is battling an abdominal strain. Australia's first test in South Africa since the ball tampering saga begins next Friday in Durban. Eddie Summerfield reporting.
1: In form halfback Sandon Smith claims the underdog Knights won't be overawed by the occasion in Sunday's NRL Grand Final. The Newcastle number 7 says they're ready to end the club's 25-year premiership drought by beating his former team, the Roosters.
9: I'm really excited for our crew. I think nothing seemed to faze this crew. It's such a connected group, and we're really confident internally about what we can do on Sunday.
1: In AFL news, Brisbane star Harris Andrews insists they're not done yet, despite the Chris Fagan era coming to an end. The Lions coach finally calling time on his 10-year stint at the helm last night. The skipper says, "I'll miss Fagan, but the journey is just beginning."
10: I'm really comfortable in our group. I think we've got a really hungry group that are really passionate about, hopefully trying to win a four-peat. The boys will get back to work quickly and, be excited and back in whoever comes in and takes over.
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0: And now, yes, and now a look at the weather across Melbourne. Just had to glance at, well, the temp is at present, we're sitting at 14, but it does feel like just 11, with a fairly wet and unsettled day ahead. Melbourne can expect cloudy conditions with a very high chance of showers today, and there is also the possibility of a thunderstorm during the afternoon and evening. The top temperature is expected to still reach around 17 degrees, so if you're heading out today, it looks like the umbrella is going to be a rather useful companion. Looking ahead to the weekend, Saturday will remain unsettled with cloudy skies, showers and the possibility of a thunderstorm during the morning and afternoon. A top around 19 is expected. Then on Sunday, things should ease back a little. We'll see partly cloudy skies with a chance of showers, mainly during the morning, and a cooler top of around 16 degrees. So, not exactly a classic spring weekend in Melbourne, but hopefully we'll see a little more sunshine by Sunday afternoon. That's the latest Melbourne weather. 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

This is the program that brings you classics from the golden years of Top 40 Radio every Friday morning. That's the nature of the listeners who each week embrace the years when rock and roll gave them the best years of their life.

So let's keep that 80s feeling going with one of my absolute favorites, Higher Love. Try lower love, Chris. One moment, folks. We will just talk amongst yourselves there for a while as I work out what is happening. Oh, I know what's happening. I'm pressing wrong buttons again. That's better. Here comes Steve Winwood now. Sorry, Steve, to keep you waiting.

0: A simple song, but what a powerful message, and one that's certainly stood the test of time. High love speaks to something, yeah, much deeper than romantic love. It's about connection, compassion, kindness, and that very human need to feel close to one another. It reminds us that love isn't just something we feel, it's something we share. And I've always had a real soft spot for this one. 40 years ago, Higher Love was absolutely everywhere on the radio. And I remember driving around with it blasting out of the car speakers. I had the back in the High Life cassette and I played it so much I actually wore the tape out and had to replace it. So yes, there's a bit of personal history attached to that song for me. I'll always love it. One of my all-time favourites from Steve Winwood. And by the way, that song High Love won the Grammy for Record of the Year. Steve Winwood's High Love took home three Grammys that night. Record of the Year, Best Pop Vocal Performance for Male, and its producers also received the Record of the Year award. And we've got some lovely music still to come over the next 15 minutes of this show, so do stick around. First up, we're going to hear from Berlin with Take My Breath Away. Well, what a beautiful 80s song that is. You only need to hear those opening notes and you're right back there in 1986. And then Cyndi Lauper brings us a gorgeous heartfelt song and one that still has a way of stopping you in your tracks. So we've got a little romance, a little emotion, and a couple of those songs that bring back memories almost before you know it. And there's more to come as we keep working our way through the top 20 from this very same week back in 1986. So stay with me, enjoy the memories, and enjoy the music.
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0: That's us, all right. The station with the location. Okay, fair enough. I just had a promo then for a movie review show. I think, yeah, Sundays at 8 o'clock. Oh, a movie show. I love the movies. I'd love to do a movie show myself, actually. And it's on 8 a.m., if I remember correctly, from the promo we just featured. I didn't catch the name of the show, though, but it's on Sunday mornings here on Plenty Valley FM. Oh, we're talking about movies. We're going to go back there shortly. Right, I've got an important message I want to pass on right now. Look, summer is on the way. You would not think so today if the temperature and the rain pouring down. I think winter's still with us. But anyway, it's time to get ready for summer. So pull out your phones and open up your diaries right now and mark this down. The date, Sunday the 18th of October. That's coming up Sunday the 18th of October from 10 a.m. to 2 p.m. Head down to Alastair Knox Park for the Nirrumbik Bushfire and Community Safety Expo. 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For full details, search for the Nirrumbik Bushfire Expo online. See you there. I'll spell Nirambik. It's N I, because I've told you the search for it. A bit difficult if you don't know how to spell it. N I double L, Neil, U M, and Bik, B I K. There you go. All right, time now is 20. Just hit 24 minutes past 11 o'clock. Still with you to midday. Miss Dilke, some more songs to come in our counting up of the top 20 hit songs, which were in our music charts during this exact week back in October of 1986. Well, as promised, we're going to have a quick squeeze at the movies.

And while the music of 1986 was filling our radios, there was plenty happening on the big screen too. So let's step inside a Melbourne cinema for a moment and imagine what was waiting for us on the movie listings this very week back in October 1986. Martin Scorsese had he had us running around New York in a movie called After Hours, one of those films where you start with a perfectly ordinary night out and somehow end up wondering how on earth things could possibly get any worse. And with Scorsese behind the camera, you knew they probably could. Woody Allen was serving up family complications, romance and plenty of neurosis in Hannah and Her Sisters, while Steven Spielberg showed another side of his remarkable talent with The Colour Purple, a very different Spielberg from the man who gave us E.T. and Raiders of the Lost Ark. And then there was our own Malcolm, that wonderfully quirky Australian comedy about a shy mechanical genius whose talents become rather useful when he falls in with a couple of crooks. You needn't need Hollywood special effects for this one, just a few dodgy characters and a getaway car. Legal Eagles brought Robert Redford, Deborah Winger and Daryl Hannah together for a mixture of courtroom drama, romance and mystery, while Norman Bates was still waiting for unsuspecting guests at the Bates Motel in Psycho 3. And really, if the sign says vacancy at the Bates Motel, perhaps you should just keep driving. Then there was Ruthless People, the wonderfully twisted comedy where a kidnapping goes horribly wrong because the husband isn't exactly desperate to get his wife back. Now, that's what I call a communication problem. But if you wanted the big blockbuster experience, there were two enormous attractions competing for your cinema dollar. Crocodile Dundee had Paul Hogan's Mick Dundee taking his Australian bushman's charm to New York, and the whole world was discovering that apparently every Australian carried a giant knife. And then there was Top Gun with Tom Cruise flying high as Maverick. Suddenly, aviator sunglasses, leather jackets, and the need for a motorcycle.

technically having permission. So there you have it. A little snapshot of the Melbourne cinema scene this very week, back in October 1986. Scorsese, Spielberg, Woody Allen, Paul Hogan, Tom Cruise, Mr. Mojaji, and Ferris Bueller. Quite a choice, really. And just like the music, the movies have a wonderful way of taking us straight back there, 40 years later. The lights may have come up and the credits may have rolled, but those memories are still playing. Next week, we jump forward into another unforgettable chapter of pop history. Next week on Reeling in the Years, we're stepping into 1967. So mark your calendars, tune in and get ready to travel back 40 years to 1967, featuring the greatest hits from iconic artists like the Bee Gees, the Beatles, the Monkees, Cliff Richard, Frankie Valli, the Doors, and many more to name just a few. It's a musical journey filled with chart toppers and the fascinating stories behind them. And if I haven't convinced you to join me next week, maybe these unforgettable pop classics will. Ah, that's the track I was looking for. Oh dear, all going well, we were, weren't we? Yeah, what have I done here? Oh, I know what I've done. The wrong track. So what we want you to do is not forget next week. 1967 is actually one of my personal favourite years in music. I love 1967 and I'm so looking forward to going back there in time all those years to revisit the era of flower power. It's going to be a lot of fun. Put a reminder in your phone. That's what I tell my friends and family to do. They don't want to miss any of the good times we bring back for you every Friday morning from 9 o'clock. These are the songs that you'll hear next week from 9 a.m.

Hard to believe it now. Well, but 1967 was 59 years ago. Yet listening to those songs again, they still sound absolutely fantastic. So join me next week. Resisting is not an option. It would be futile. And I'll be your guide once again as we travel back to 1967, revisiting the greatest hits, the unforgettable memories, and the stories behind the songs. 1967, the year when the world seemed to burst into colour through music, fashion, and youthful rebellion. When the Beatles were reinventing pop, the summer of love was in full bloom.

and a new generation was discovering that the soundtrack of their lives could change forever. So tune in next week for Reeling in the Years with Chris Ball and the Classic Top 40, only on your local station, 88.6 Plenty Valley FM, where the past comes alive every Friday morning. Well, today we're turning back the dial to the 80s and reliving those songs that had us all singing along.

Oh, that song sure does take my breath away. Berlin, the synth-pop band from Los Angeles, and Take My Breath Away. Honestly, what a record. Yeah, there are some songs you hear and think, yeah, that's a great song. And then there are songs that do something to you, and this one does that to me every single time. Look, I don't know quite how to explain it. It gives me that sinking feeling. It's romantic, it's nostalgic, it's just a little bit heartbreaking. And those beautiful synths and that voice, oh, they send chills through me. And I finally watched Top Gun for the first time recently, and I have to tell you, I absolutely love the soundtrack. But Take My Breath Away, that's the one. When you're in the mood for a beautiful, soft love song, that one just hits the spot. And here's a lovely little bit of history. Take My Breath Away went on to win both the Academy Award and the Golden Globe for Best Original Song. So more than 40 years later, we're still listening to it, and it still works. That's what you call a timeless classic, Take My Breath Away, when at its peak would go on to position itself at number one here in Australia. Plus, it ended up to become the third biggest selling hit of the year. Now, prior to Berlin, we heard Madonna with Papa Don't Preach. And Madonna, well, isn't she something? That was a controversial song back in 1986, dealing with a very delicate subject. But listen to that vocal performance. There's so much emotion in it. And that line, what I need right now is some good advice. So please, Papa, don't preach. The way she sings that, you can almost hear the desperation in her voice. She's a young girl who's found herself in a very difficult situation, and she's turning to the one person she believes can help her, her father. And Madonna certainly knows how to tell a story through a song. The record would at its peak go on to reach number one here in Australia. And isn't it interesting that this very week in Los Angeles, more than 40 years after Papa Don't Preach, Madonna was back on the MTV Video Music Awards stage. She opened the 2026 VMAs, her first appearance at the awards in 23 years. And she was joined by Sabrina Carpenter and Charlie XCX. Now, that's longevity. From Papa Don't Preach in 1986 to standing on that VMA stage in Los Angeles in 2026, Madonna has certainly left her mark in pop music history. And then, of course, there's Berlin and one of the most beautiful love songs of the 1980s.

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3: Well, we've still got some wonderful music coming your way in the next 15 minutes. We're going to take a beautiful little turn with Cyndi Lauper with a warm, heartfelt song and one that still sounds absolutely gorgeous. Then we'll lift the energy again with Lionel Richie with a song that'll get you smiling and moving. And we've got one more very special song waiting for you as well, the song sitting right at the top of our countdown at number one. So we've got Cyndi Lauper, Lionel Richie and our number one record all coming up as we bring today's countdown to its big finish. Stay with me. It's not over yet.
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3: Good morning to everyone listening in Epping and in Mill Park. Welcome to the show. Onward and upward to the top three of today's counting up of the songs featured in the music charts from this very same week in October 1986. Positioned at number three is Cyndi Lauper, and what a beautiful song this is.

There's something about that record that makes you stop for a moment, isn't there? It's gentle, it's sincere, and it's got such a lovely message about seeing the real person underneath everything. And to think it started with Billy Steinberg writing the song about his own mother before Cindy took those words and that melody and turned them into something that connected with millions of people. And there's another little bit of chart history for you. True Colours would go all the way to number one on the American Billboard Hot 100, giving Cindy her second US chart topper. But right here in October 1986, we're enjoying it at number three on our countdown today. What a beautiful way to hear Cyndi Lauper. And by the way, during this week, back in 1986, Cyndi Lauper was touring her show, True Colours World Tour, right here in Melbourne at the Sports and Entertainment Centre, performing three shows on the 5th, 6th and 7th of October. Wawa Ni, who I've featured twice in today's countdown, were her support act. To the number two song, Lionel Richie, it is. Dancing on the Ceiling.

0: These songs have been featuring today, Scream the 80s. While we knew it at the time the music was good, it's only after it ended we realised how great it was. So many wonderful memories. So lucky to have been there, and so lucky that I get to play these great songs on this show, and so lucky you got to find me here, online and on the radio dial at 88.6 Plenty Valley FM on. 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
1: And the beat goes on.
0: And now we've reached the moment we've been building towards. The number one record on the music charts from this very same week in 1986. And what a way to finish. It's a song that seemed to be absolutely everywhere. On the radio, in the record shops, on the dance floor. And it transformed Bananarama into genuine international pop stars. Venus would go on to spend an incredible 7 weeks at number one here in Australia, as well as reaching number one in the United States and several other countries around the world. And by the end of 1986, it had firmly established itself as one of the year's biggest selling records. So turn it up, because this is where we leave 1986.

0: And just like that, our time together has come to an end. And that's the way it was this week, 40 years ago in 1986. Thanks for taking the journey with me today, folks. I'll be back next Friday morning at 9 when we take you back to another fabulous year in the history of popular music. And that will be 1967. Take care of yourselves, be good to each other, and have a wonderful weekend.
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2: Hello there, I'm Sean Bindley. The Reserve Bank has warned Australia is increasingly vulnerable to a global financial shock if the AI investment boom collapses. In its latest stability review, the central bank cautioned that falling house prices and interest rates at a 15-year high are placing severe pressure on recent buyers. RBA officials say elevated global debt and rising cyber risks mean local markets won't be immune to overseas turmoil. The family of a woman shot dead by US Immigration and Customs Enforcement in January are suing the Trump administration, alleging wrongful death and excessive force. The BBC's Mimi Swaby reports.
3: Renee Good was shot three times in her car in Minneapolis as she joined protests against deportation sweeps by masked and armed agents. One lawsuit seeks to hold the US government liable for the actions of the federal agents. The other names several individuals, including the officer that shot her, as well as the White House Deputy Chief of Staff, Stephen Miller, and the then Homeland Security Secretary, Kristi Noem. The government has previously defended the agents' actions as having been justified in self-defense. But Ms. Good's killing was one of the factors that sparked an angry nationwide backlash against the conduct of the immigration agency.
2: Jetstar customer service staff have launched industrial action, threatening travel disruptions ahead of a massive footy grand final weekend. Australian services union members are staging one-hour work stoppages and refusing to handle disruption management or extra baggage fees. Jetstar insists contingency plans are in place and expect flights to run as scheduled. Services union spokesperson Don Brown says they're also not ruling out further action in the future.
4: These guys, again, are making huge profits, and these guys are not sharing in the profits. Our members are not sharing in it, and they're doing all the hard work in the front line. We can ramp it up, but we want to get Jetstar management to the table. Let's get a deal done next week.
2: The South Australian government's redevelopment of the North Adelaide golf course is proceeding after yesterday's federal court ruling. A judge ruled the felling of trees would not diminish the parkland's predominance of landscape. It's unclear if there'll be an appeal, but Premier Peter Malinowskis says they won't be delaying the project.
5: Having had that court case won and the injunction lifted, we get back to work straight away. And we absolutely want to get on with the job because we want to have this project ideally completed by February, March 2028 so that we can host the Australian Women's Open that year and also the Australian Open.
2: A Brisbane paedophile has been sentenced to 19 years imprisonment for targeting 25 children in the Philippines via live stream. 62-year-old Kevin Raymond Doyle pled guilty to 98 related child abuse offences. The long-running AFP investigation, which began in 2019, led to the rescue of seven child victims and the arrests and prosecutions of three facilitators. A fiery crash has killed two people southeast of Perth. Both drivers died at the scene when a grey Holden Commodore and a grey Ford Falcon crashed near Boddington. It happened at around 8:30 last night. It was one of two fatal crashes within 90 minutes. At around 7 last night, a motorcycle rider died at the scene after he collided with a white Toyota Land Cruiser in Port Hedland. Anyone with information on either crash is being urged to contact Crime Stoppers. This is Air National News. In rugby league, coach Justin Holbrook is warning that Newcastle's incredible crowd support won't be enough to secure premiership glory. The Fairytale Knights team are expected to have the majority of support in Sunday's grand final against the Roosters, but Holbrook says he doesn't believe the Chooks will be intimidated.
6: The weekend was enormous. We went to 12 men and just the roar of the crowd had a huge benefit for us, but I also and the group are well aware that it's not going to phase the opposition.
2: In AFL, Lions grand final hero Will Ashcroft has won Brisbane's Best and Fairest Award for the first time, and there's already talk of some key wheeling and dealing behind the scenes just a few days out from the AFL's trade period. NU's Sarah Patterson takes a look.
7: Jack Bowes could be headed for a third AFL club, with AFL.com.au reporting the out-of-contract Geelong player has already requested a trade to Essendon. Bowes played just 9 senior games for the Cats this year. The Bombers were chasing the Queenslander in 2022 before he joined Geelong from the Suns. It's understood Essendon is still keen to add Bowes to its new-look midfield for 2027. While the Dockers have clarified they have not entertained a move for former Collingwood forward Bobby Hill, or made an approach to Sydney's Chad Warner after his season-ending ban at the Swans. Fremantle has also shut down any prospect of ruckman Sean Darcy switching clubs. Trade period officially gets underway this Monday at 9 a.m.
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0: North Metro Cricket Association has over 30 senior clubs, with more than 2,000 participants playing cricket each weekend from October to March. 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

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Ashley Cook, Truth in the Dance with Ten Hands High and Tastes Like Summer by James Blunt. 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This is another track to keep you going. Julia Messenger with The Way I Do.

The powerful collaboration between Michael Ellery and Lydia Kay, Born to Survive. Let's slow things down now with Jay Sean and Body. Following Jay will be Charlie Rose with In the Grief. 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

0: I'm Mark Dransfield. Federal Trade Minister Don Farrell has asked the Trump administration to consider sparing Australian sheep farmers from further tariff pain in exchange for Australian investment in the lamb industry in the US. Lee Harrison reports.
1: Senator Farrell floated the idea, which could see Australian super savings invested in the American sector, during this week's G20 trade meetings. The proposal aims to get ahead of a US trade investigation into lamb imports, which could result in new tariffs. Australian lamb exports to the US are already subject to a 12.5% tariff, along with many other Australian products. But American sheep producers, backed by dozens of Republican members of Congress, have been lobbying for tariffs, specifically on sheep, meat and wool, from Australia and New Zealand. Lee Harrison, Air News.
0: Tasmania police say a 15-year-old boy who died in a serious crash at Latrobe overnight may have been driving a vehicle. Four other people, two of them teenage passengers of the boy, were injured in the crash between a ute and an SUV. The boy died at the scene. Almost two-thirds of surveyed doctors in training say the cost of their studies has caused them stress. A new report by the Australian Medical Association suggests training colleges aren't doing enough to support the country's future medical professionals. AMA Vice President Julian Reyes says trainee experiences have remained largely unchanged over the past 5 years.
2: Really, the report was very disappointing in that it only found about 39% of trainees received any useful feedback about their exam performance, and only 44% said that they had that feedback in a timely way.
0: Shark activity means Surf Life Saving WA has cancelled this year's State Endurance Championships. Sean Bindley reports.
3: The event was scheduled for October 10 at City Beach, but the recent presence of a dead whale has attracted too many sharks to the area. While the carcass has been removed, byproducts of the decomposing body have leaked into the sand and surrounding water. City of Perth Surf Club President Owen McKenna says safety at the event was too difficult to guarantee.
4: It's not the traditional style surf carnival that a lot of people will be familiar with. They're, as the name would suggest, endurance. So it's a lot longer format. People are in the water for a lot longer. So it's a lot harder to manage from an ocean surveillance water safety perspective.
0: An aviation expert says there's the potential more people could have been involved in the apparent hijacking of a Fly Dubai jet bound for Tel Aviv. It comes after a co-pilot allegedly stabbed the captain and tried to crash the plane. Passengers and crew overpowered the attacker before the jet made an emergency landing in Saudi Arabia. Neil Hansford, chairman at Strategic Aviation Solutions, says there were significant security lapses.
5: What was used to stab the captain and pilot in command would never have got through security in most countries of the world, and or else it was left on the plane for the first officer by somebody else cooperating. Ooh.
0: Checking the Aussie share market, and the All Ords is trading up 26 points at 88.20. One Australian dollar is buying 69.16 US cents. This is Air National News. The AFL's free agency period is now open. Eddie Summerfield reports.
6: Free agency begins today, closing next Friday. Sydney's Joel and Marty expect to join Carlton. Toby Green to make his way to Geelong. Collingwood to sign Lockie Neal, tipped to be among the early signings. Less clear is on how soon Zach Butters will sign with the Western Bulldogs, with free agency to wrap up next Friday. The trade period opens on Monday, a case of deja vu, as Hawthorn and Essendon haggle over a deal for now seven-time Essendon Crichton medalist Zach Merritt, with the trade period closing Wednesday week. Eddie Summerfield, Melbourne.
0: Turning to NRL, and Newcastle legend Andrew Johns believes there's a chance 18-year-old Diesel Hagen could make his NRL debut in Sunday's grand final. Harrison Graham has been named to start at hooker in place of the suspended Phoenix Crossland, but Johns is tipping a potential swap before kickoff. Turning to cricket, and Australian all-rounder Cameron Green is in doubt for next week's first test against South Africa due to an abdominal strain. Meantime, Australia has been grouped with India, Pakistan, Afghanistan, Zimbabwe and a qualifier for its title defence of the Men's Cricket World Cup next year. Australian Independent Radio News.
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Panic at the Disco with I Write Sins, Not Tragedies. My Chemical Romance with their anthem, Welcome to the Black Parade. And Bring Me the Horizon with Drown. 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Up next is a song that I'm sure was included in your MySpace song list. From their 2007 album, Infinity on High, here is Fallout Boy with the ultimate anthem, Thanks for the Memories.

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Long before he was filling stadiums and topping global dance charts, Calvin Harris was making electropop tracks in his bedroom and posting them straight to MySpace. It landed him a major record deal, and in 2007, he dropped the ultimate retro synth disco hit that blew up all over the internet. Here is the track that started it all, acceptable in the 80s.

turns slowly. It's hard to say that I'd rather stay awake when I'm asleep, because my dreams are bursting at the seams. It's the track that started as a bedroom demo written in a parent's basement, then blew up on MySpace and went all the way to number one, Owl City, with their huge 2009 synth-pop smash, Fireflies. It's been the MySpace era where we discovered some great bands, Wired for Sound and 88.6 Plenty Valley FM. Thanks for listening in once again. Take care of yourself. Coming up are two London powerhouses that proved you didn't need a record label to make it into the music business. Just MySpace. Lily Allen with Smile, and later Adele with Daydreamer. Bye.

0: Hi, I'm Estelle. I'm 7 and I'm deaf. I can't really hear myself speak, but Mom says I'm so really good.
1: And I'm Joanna. When I brought Estelle home from hospital, I whispered into her tiny ears, Welcome to your new home. I love you. Little did I know she couldn't hear me.
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0: Did I say a good mommy?
3: There are many myths about the ocean, and especially about rip currents. There's the myth that only tourists get caught in rips. Not true. That experienced swimmers can spot a rip. Well, 2 out of 3 people who think they can, can't. 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

0: I'm Mark Transfield. The eSafety Commissioner warns major gaming platforms are still failing to step up to protect children from online predators. Reports found companies such as Steam and Epic are relying on basic self-reporting rather than proactive tools to detect child exploitation and grooming. Commissioner Julie Inman-Grant says the same game plan applies for anyone looking to exploit young Australians.
1: So if you are a predator, whether you're a violent extremist or you're grooming for sexual purposes, you're going to go to the digital playgrounds where children are.
0: Meantime, Australia's emerged as the third largest target globally for North Korean hackers. According to Microsoft's latest digital defence report, cyber criminals are increasingly using AI to make digital attacks faster, cheaper and harder to detect. The Department of Home Affairs is urging agencies and individual Australians to consider upgrading cyber security measures. A man's before the courts after a woman was ambushed and sexually assaulted at a park in Sydney's inner west. Toby Goff reports.
2: Strike force officers arrested the 27-year-old man after an investigation into the attack in Homebush. Police allege the man targeted a 23-year-old woman as she walked from Flemington Station, dragging her into nearby bushland before sexually assaulting her. Detectives executed a search warrant at his Padstow home, seizing a number of items for examination. He's facing multiple charges, including aggravated sexual assault, kidnapping and choking, and was refused bail. Toby Goff, Sydney.
0: Meantime, a dual Russian-Australian citizen is due to reappear in court today, charged with attempting to engage in foreign interference. Amy Drew has more from Brisbane.
3: The 27-year-old Victorian resident was arrested in Sumner in August following an investigation by the AFP and ASIO. Authorities allege he sought to pass information about Ukrainian military personnel, locations and operations to people he believed were linked to Russian intelligence. Investigators allege the man travelled to Russia in October 2024 and undertook military-style training. He is facing one count of attempting to engage in intentional foreign interference, which carries a maximum penalty of 20 years imprisonment.
0: Jetstar customer service staff have launched industrial action, threatening travel disruption into the weekend. Australian services union members are staging one-hour work stoppages and refusing to handle disruption management or extra baggage fees. Jetstar insists contingency plans are in place and expects flights to run as scheduled. Services union spokesman Don Brown says they're also not ruling out further action in the future.
4: These guys, again, are making huge profits, and these guys are not sharing in the profits. Our members are not sharing in it, and they're doing all the hard work in the front line. We can ramp it up, but we want to get Jetstar management to the table. Let's get a deal done next week.
0: In the US, the Tennessee governor is halting the state's remaining executions for 2026 after officials failed to execute death row inmate Krista Pike. Authorities say the convicted murderer is in a critical condition in hospital after surviving two syringes of lethal injection. At present, it's unclear what will happen to Pike amid calls for urgent policy changes. This is AIR National News. First to NRL, and while all the attention is on the Newcastle Knights fairy tale, the Sydney Roosters are quietly going about their business just days out from Sunday's grand final. The Roosters start as heavy favourites. Star winger Mark Nawonga Nitawase says they're focusing on ticking all the boxes this week to lift the trophy on Sunday.
5: Everyone at the club, especially us boys, we know how hard we've worked to get here, and I know we still haven't done the job, but we can do everything to get the job done.
0: The Knights have named Harrison Graham at hooker in place of the suspended Phoenix Crossland. Melbourne Demon Jack Viney has returned to Victoria after meeting with West Coast ahead of a potential move. The 32-year-old's been linked to the Eagles and Essendon after being told he wasn't part of Melbourne's midfield plans next season, despite still having 2 years left on his deal. Viney's told Channel 10 in Perth while he is hopeful a deal can be struck, he's yet to make a final decision.
6: Yeah, obviously a lot to weigh up, but bit of a look around last couple of days. Bit to think about with the family and hopefully make a decision soon.
0: And Portugal has had no issues following Cristiano Ronaldo's dummy spit, where he walked out of team camp after he wasn't played earlier this week. The side didn't need Ronaldo in a 4-2 win over Denmark. Australian Independent Radio News.
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0: 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And the Eltham Men's Shed Bike Project is a project that restores and donates bikes to families doing it tough, including refugees and those with special needs. EMS works with local councils, schools and not-for-profit welfare organisations, and over 200 bikes have been donated, promoting physical and mental health well-being for the community. 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
1: 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It's great. I get up, spray some on, have a nap. 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
4: FM News. I'm Mark Dransfield. OpenAI, Anthropic, Google and Microsoft will face federal MPs in Sydney next week as Parliament's AI inquiry opens its public hearings. The Joint Select Committee on Artificial Intelligence has published its witness list for Tuesday, the first of four hearing days. The tech giants will follow morning sessions with the ABC, creative workers groups and copyright bodies. The federal opposition claims the government's punishing small business and customers over the card surcharge ban. The Prime Minister insists customers will pay less, with businesses now prevented from charging extra for Visa, MasterCard and EFTPOS transactions. But the opposition says the costs will be passed on to customers, while even the tax office will no longer accept credit card payments. Liberal leader Angus Taylor says the measure is misguided.
5: It is beyond comprehension. On the day that they impose these surcharges on small businesses, has decided that the ATO won't take credit card payments because they don't want the surcharges. I mean, seriously, you couldn't make it up.
4: Police believe a group of men accused of attacking two women in separate homes in Sydney Southwest targeted them because they were alone. A 31-year-old woman was threatened with a knife, sexually assaulted and robbed. Then 2 days later, a 32-year-old woman was assaulted and robbed. Sex Crime Squad Commander Virginia Gorman says they don't believe they were completely random attacks.
6: Believe that these men had done some research and they believe that these women might be home alone and they might have money on the premises. So they were specifically targeted.
4: Three people have been charged over an out-of-control party near Brisbane. Glass bottles were hurled at police when they arrived at the large gathering in Capalabar last month. A man suffered a suspected medical episode and a teenage boy was arrested for assault. A man and a woman, both in their 40s, will face court later this month. A 16-year-old boy has been dealt with under the Youth Justice Act. A floodwatch warning is in place for much of Victoria due to heavy rainfall over the past 24 hours. Melbourne experienced its wettest day in 2 years yesterday, with flooding trapping drivers across the city. David Crook, the senior meteorologist at the Weather Bureau, says more rain is on the way.
7: We've got a floodwatch broadly across much of the state, and that does include the sort of catchments down around the southeast and down towards the peninsula as well, also the Barwon and the upper part of the Yarra River.
4: SpaceX has successfully launched NASA's Crew 13 mission to the International Space Station. The launch was 3 weeks behind schedule due to repairs to a leak in the rocket's fuel system. And in air entertainment news, Michael McDonald, the voice of the Doobie Brothers, has been reunited with the son he put up for adoption over 50 years ago. Michael Gosling recounts the first time he made contact with his famous father.
8: Tell me about yourself. What do you do? And so he said, well, I'm a musician. And he went on to tell me that, in fact, looks like we'll be touring this summer and we'll be stopping in St. Louis.
4: Father and son have now met in person. And another Hollywood movie will be filmed in Melbourne, starring Academy Award-winning actor Jamie Foxx. Deadlocked starts filming this month, with action sequences to be shot across Docklands, as well as the CBD and Port Melbourne. This is Air National News. There's already talk of some key wheeling and dealing behind the scenes just a few days out from the AFL's trade period. Sarah Patterson reports.
9: Jack Bowes could be headed for a third AFL club, with AFL.com.au reporting the out-of-contract Geelong player has already requested a trade to Essendon. Bowes played just 9 senior games for the Cats this year. The Bombers were chasing the Queenslander in 2022 before he joined Geelong from the Suns. It's understood Essendon is still keen to add Bowes to its new-look midfield for 2027. While the Dockers have clarified they have not entertained a move for former Collingwood forward Bobby Hill, or made an approach to Sydney's Chad Warner after his season-ending ban at the Swans. Fremantle has also shut down any prospect of ruckman Sean Darcy switching clubs. Trade period officially gets underway this Monday at 9 a.m. Sarah Patterson, S Sport.
4: Turning to NRL, and a huge blow for the Sydney Roosters in the countdown to the grand final. Veteran utility Connor Watson has been ruled out of the decider against the Knights due to a head knock. An independent doctor refused to overturn last week's Category 1 concussion ruling. And in tennis, Alex de Minaur, Kimberly Birrell and Storm Hunter have all had wins at the China Open. Australian Independent Radio News.
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0: Plenty of RFM, random access, slick indeed. And the Soul Voices Gospel Group and Choir in the city of Whittlesea meet in Laylaw Saturday afternoons at 2. The choir performs at various venues and events around the northern suburbs of Melbourne. And if you'd like to meet people with similar interests, they'd love you to join them. There's no minimum school level, just as long as you're over 13. To find out more about Soul Voices, you can contact the choir director, Michelle, on 0413 172 449 or find them on Facebook, which is probably far easier.
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0: It's Jazzy and Chris Lorenzo. 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

0: I'm Mark Dransfield. A dual Russian-Australian citizen is reappearing in court, charged with attempting to engage in foreign interference. Amy Drew has more from Brisbane.
1: The 27-year-old Victorian resident was arrested in Sumner in August following an investigation by the AFP and ASIO. Authorities allege he sought to pass information about Ukrainian military personnel, locations and operations to people he believed were linked to Russian intelligence. Investigators allege the man travelled to Russia in October 2024 and undertook military-style training. He is facing one count of attempting to engage in intentional foreign interference, which carries a maximum penalty of 20 years imprisonment.
0: Four people have been charged after police allegedly seized Queensland police uniforms during a drug and firearms investigation in northern New South Wales. Police say the uniforms were found alongside 4 kilos of cocaine and methamphetamine, 6 rifles and ammunition in 2 vehicles at Benora Point. The group faced court yesterday. All were refused bail. A Victorian mayor has been found not guilty of punching a masked protester at a post-election celebration. Yarra Mayor Stephen Jolly was facing a single count of unlawful assault related to an incident that occurred at a Fitzroy venue in 2024. A court heard the prosecution failed to prove beyond reasonable doubt that the contact to the face had been intentional. Jolly, who pleaded not guilty to the offence, spoke outside court following the verdict.
2: Very relieved. It's been over my head for the last 2 years, pretty much since I got elected as mayor. It's been sort of Damocles over my head. I think the lesson is that you can't just mask up, gatecrash a private event, terrorise the attendees and think you can get away with it. So the whole thing, in my way of looking at it, was more political rather than about justice.
0: Increased shark activity means Surf Life Saving WA has cancelled this year's State Endurance Championships. More from Sean Bindley.
3: The event was scheduled for October 10 at City Beach, but the recent presence of a dead whale has attracted too many sharks to the area. While the carcass has been removed, byproducts of the decomposing body have leaked into the sand and surrounding water. City of Perth Surf Club President Owen McKenna says safety at the event was too difficult to guarantee.
4: It's not the traditional style surf carnival that a lot of people will be familiar with. They're, as the name would suggest, endurance. So it's a lot longer format. People are in the water for a lot longer. So it's a lot harder to manage from an ocean surveillance water safety perspective.
0: Overseas now, and lawyers for an American woman who survived an execution attempt by lethal injection in the US state of Tennessee say she's alive and receiving medical treatment. The BBC's Ione Wells is outside the hospital where she's being treated.
5: Krista Pike's attorneys say that she is now receiving life-saving care, although her specific condition and the hospital she is in remain confidential. They added that it is such an unknown what she will remember and what damage was done to her brain. It's unclear what went wrong, as the curtain on her execution was closed before she was taken into hospital, but there are various theories, including that a proper line to her veins was not established. This failed execution has left everyone here unhappy. Supporters of it, like her victim's mother, say the whole thing is a mess. Critics of the death penalty say this is an example of unnecessary pain and suffering.
0: This is Air National News. Hawthorn could have the best forward line depth in the AFL next season, Eddie Summerfield reports.
6: Kel Shadier managed just 5 games this year for Hawthorn, with the 21-year-old forward believing he can crack the Hawks' stacked forward line to feature Ben King, Jack Gunson and Marbior Chol in 2027, turning down interest from Melbourne among several other clubs. Free agency is now open. Toby Green's move from the Giants' captaincy to Geelong complete on a 3-year deal, while Sydney forward Joel Amati will join Carlton. Eddie Summerfield, Melbourne.
0: NRL and Knights legend Andrew Johns believes Kalyn Ponga can lead Newcastle to its first premiership in 25 years. The rugby league immortal captained the club when it last won a grand final in 2001. Johns says the fullback's game has gone to another level.
7: There's been a different personality the last 18 months. And from people within the club, they said every day he's driving those standards. So if your captain and your best player is doing that, and not only that, putting his body on the line and smashing blokes, they follow.
0: Meantime, veteran Roosters utility Connor Watson has been ruled out of the decider due to a head knock. And in cricket, Nick Madinson and Sam Harper have been added to Australia's test squad for the tour of South Africa as cover for several injury concerns. A fractured finger has ruled Josh Inglis out of the first test, and Cam Green has picked up an abdominal strain. Australian Independent Radio News.
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1: Hi, I'm Estelle. I'm 7 and I'm deaf. I can't really hear myself speak, but Mum says I'm so really good.
2: And I'm Joanna. When I brought Estelle home from hospital, I whispered into her tiny ears, "Welcome to your new home. 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

0: Hello there, I'm Terry Daniel. The new Greens leader argues the government should have picked more of a fight with the banks as part of the ban on card surcharges. The changes, which stop businesses passing the fees they are charged by merchants on to customers, also includes a lowering of the fee, which is charged to the business itself. David Shoebridge says there's room to do more on the end of financial institutions.
1: Yeah, you know, what's always been needed is holding the banks to account. You know, the banks who still want to pass on their costs, and not only costs, make profit from, you know, someone trying to run their coffee shop, someone trying to run their small business.
0: A teenager has been winched to safety after falling from a cliff in Sydney's east. Chris McCarthy reports.
2: Specialist paramedics rushed to Major Street at Coogee this afternoon to find a boy had fallen from the Kimberley's vantage point at the north end of the beach. The Toll rescue helicopter delivered crews down to the 14-year-old who was found with possible back injuries at the water's edge. He was stabilised before being winched aboard the helicopter and airlifted to Sydney Children's Hospital in a stable condition. Chris McCarthy, Sydney.
0: In South Australia, ambulance ramping stats are back in the spotlight. The September figures have been released. Just over 5,500 hours were recorded on the ramp, down 384 hours on August. But putting aside the improvement month on month, ramping remained 950 hours higher than last year, September 2025. A Saturday rally will be held against One Nation's Victorian state election launch in Melbourne. Warren Pickering will address more than 750 supporters at the Crown Conference Centre. Protest organiser Julie Monterio says Pauline Hanson and her views are not welcome in Melbourne.
3: Every time she tries to campaign and spread that kind of racist rhetoric, you know, scapegoating migrants, scapegoating refugees, for a lot of the crises that we're seeing, you know, with housing and the cost of living, it's not migrants and refugees to blame, actually. It's her scapegoating that we actually have to oppose out on the street.
0: In Queensland, hundreds of illegal e-mobility devices have been seized 3 months since the Queensland government's tough new laws were introduced. Miranda Workman has the details.
4: Since the laws came into effect on July 1, police have been taking action through Operation Yankee Surety to remove non-compliant devices from the streets and hold dangerous riders to account. 558 devices have been seized in total. More than 2,400 fines have been issued. The highest number of seizures were recorded on the Sunshine Coast, followed by the Gold Coast. Officers also conducted 878 roadside breath tests, catching 68 people riding under the influence. As the operation enters its fourth month, police say they'll continue to enforce the law and educate riders to ensure safety is a priority on Queensland roads. Miranda Workman, Brisbane.
0: Boaties are being reminded preparation is your best defence when heading out for a day on the water. Mark Dransfield has more.
5: A joint operation in New South Wales will see boating authorities engaging with skippers across waterways, checking compliance and ensuring they know what they're doing. New South Wales Maritime Director Nicole Watts says many people don't think to double check their equipment.
6: A lot of boats have been in storage over the winter, so just making sure all the safety equipment is in good working order. Life jackets only work if they're on and they're in good working order and they're, you know, correctly fitted as well. So that's really important.
0: This is AIR National News. NRL and Newcastle Knights coach Justin Holbrook could come back to haunt the Sydney Roosters in Sunday's NRL Grand Final. He joined Newcastle this year after serving as an assistant coach under Trent Robinson at the Sydney Roosters. League legend Josh Morris telling the Continuous Call Team Daily podcast, Holbrook's inside knowledge will be crucial.
7: He knows plenty about their weaknesses and some of the players' strengths and weaknesses as well. So he'd want to exploit that as well and try and use his knowledge of inside those walls against the Roosters.
0: And the musicians to perform during Jai Arrow's Lap of Honour before the NRL Grand Final have been locked in. Amy Shark and members of the Screaming Jets, Peking Duck and Grinspoon are among those who will reportedly sing You'll Never Walk Alone. And the South Sydney Rabbitohs have re-signed Kiwi hooker Brandon Smith until the end of the 2028 season. Turning to the AFL, and Hawthorn could have the best forward line depth in the AFL next season. Eddie Summerfield reports.
8: Kel Shadier managed just five games this year for Hawthorn, with the 21-year-old forward believing he can crack the Hawks' stacked forward line to feature Ben King, Jack Gunson and Marbior Choll in 2027, turning down interest from Melbourne among several other clubs. Free agency is now open. Toby Green's move from the Giants' captaincy to Geelong complete on a three-year deal, while Sydney forward Joel Amati will join Carlton.
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0: Hello there, I'm Terry Daniel. The Albanese government is defending a decision by the tax office not to accept credit card payments from December. It follows a decision to ban the surcharge on Visa, MasterCard and FPOS transactions. The ATO says only 2.3% of businesses pay tax bills using a credit card. A flood watch warning is in place for much of the state of Victoria due to heavy rainfall over the past 24 hours. Melbourne has experienced its wettest day in 2 years, with flooding trapping drivers across the city. David Crook, senior meteorologist at the Weather Bureau, says more rain is on the way this weekend.
1: We've got a flood watch broadly across much of the state, and that does include the sort of catchments down around the southeast and down towards the peninsula as well. Also the Barwon and the upper part of the Yarra River.
0: Queensland's construction industry is continuing the call for more skilled workers as major infrastructure projects ramp up ahead of the 2032 Olympics. Forecasting from Master Builders Queensland shows home building has hit a 10-year high, but the state is forecast to fall nearly 42,000 homes short of the National Housing Accord target over 5 years. General Manager of Policy and Advocacy, Diane Johnson, says they've been working towards a solution for some time.
2: The positive we have out of this is we know what we need to do. We need to tackle productivity. We have already had a lot of progress towards, with the government putting out their productivity report, pulling back on the CFMEU going into administration has had huge benefits for construction sites.
0: The Queensland Olympics and Paralympics Minister is remaining tight-lipped on what the complete 2032 Games emblem looks like. Four individual pieces have been unveiled so far, three rose and gold curved shapes and one circular piece with a small cutout. The fifth element will be revealed on the Gold Coast this weekend. Tim Mander has offered a hint, saying it's an item the world will picture when they think of Queensland.
3: The emblem's a really important part of the Games. It's going to be the symbol that is synonymous with the Brisbane 2032 Games. You're going to see it everywhere, and it's what will be remembered for decades to come as well.
0: The New South Wales state government has been advised of another website breach by an OpenAI agent. In a statement, the government says the model accessed a National Parks and Wildlife Service web application containing historical information and data about fires in New South Wales. It's understood the incident occurred in June, but OpenAI only reported it this week. The last drive-in cinema in New South Wales is throwing a final hurrah for the NRL Grand Final. The Head and Greta Drive-In in the Hunter Valley will be broadcasting the game for thousands of fans who missed out on tickets. The facility is due to close next month in November. Owner Scott Seddon says it's an event they've always wanted to hold.
4: Every year when we come to State of Origin, we say, if the third games are decided, we'll cross to it. We've never actually done it. And then, of course, when the Knights were headed for the grand final, we had to say, well, hey, let's do it.
0: Finally, to the Australian share market, the All Ords closed up 60 points at 88.54. And one Australian dollar was buying 69.4 US cents. This is Air National News. There's already talk of some key wheeling and dealing behind the scenes, just a few days out from the AFL's trade period. Sarah Patterson has more.
5: Jack Bowes could be headed for a third AFL club, with AFL.com.au reporting the out-of-contract Geelong player has already requested a trade to Essendon. Bowes played just 9 senior games for the Cats this year. The Bombers were chasing the Queenslander in 2022 before he joined Geelong from the Suns. It's understood Essendon is still keen to add Bowes to its new-look midfield for 2027. While the Dockers have clarified they have not entertained a move for former Collingwood forward Bobby Hill or made an approach to Sydney's Chad Warner after his season-ending ban at the Swans. Fremantle has also shut down any prospect of ruckman Sean Darcy switching clubs. Trade period officially gets underway this Monday at 9 a.m. Sarah Patterson, Air Sport.
0: NRL and Sydney Roosters legend Brad Fittler believes the side has timed its run perfectly heading into Sunday's grand final against the Newcastle Knights. Trent Robinson's side will start overwhelming favourites at the Olympic Stadium. Fittler has told Nine they had to work hard at the start of the season to build their team chemistry.
6: They got flogged a couple of times when they were trying to work out the Daly, Cherry Evans and Sam Walker combination, and had a couple of big runs. They won 6 in a row, then 8 in a row. And I think that sort of proved to them that they're ready to go this year.
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8: All right, what do we got?
7: Can we hear? Yeah, I'm on air. Craig, with you, currently 14 degrees. Lovely, lovely. Very nice. Not ignoring, of course, the tremendous amount of weather that we've, rain, I beg your pardon, that we've had as a part of our weather over the last day and continuing on till at least tomorrow. So, as we said, 14 degrees, reached a high today of around 15 degrees. Tomorrow, Saturday, a high of 18 degrees, an overnight low of 12. Chances of rain, very, very high. Doesn't say a percentage there, but I know that they're saying it's very, very high. And, of course, Sunday, 16 degrees, clearing shower. Possible thunderstorms I've just seen on Saturday's forecast there, folks, so be aware of that. Monday, mostly cloudy, so rain easing on the Monday, high of 19 degrees, and Tuesday, showers increasing. Folks, keep it tuned to your local station, 88.6 Plenty Valley FM, where we'll keep you abreast of all of these inclement weather conditions. I'll actually have a look at our little inbox and see what's going on in terms of emergencies that we might need to, you know, emergencies in terms of flooding and so forth that we might need to be aware of in our local area, the Plenty Valley area. Coming up shortly is Classic Rock Class with me, Craig. 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

Yes. All in all, you're just another brick in the wall. We might need some bricks to hold back some weather. We've had a lot of rain. We've had all of October's weather now, and we're only in the second day of October. I shouldn't say all. We've got three quarters, I think, that they were saying on the news. It's 6:06. Classic rock class taking you through till 9 p.m. until 9. Yes. And then the kitchen sink. And on with some great programs over the weekend. I'll tell you a little bit about them as we go along. There is an SMS number, 0468 277 886, that you can contact us on and say get off or whatever. 0468 277 886 or Classic Rock Class on Facebook. If you're a member of Facebook and you use it yourself, you can get onto that. Can't promise you that it's going to be great because we blow it up after about 100. I probably get around about 150, 200 quotes a night. We were getting 300 at one stage. But that's fine. You know, when I say quotes, comments, people making comments, just stuff that means nothing really, you know, little bits and pieces here, who's playing there, what's the string gauge that he's using, et cetera, et cetera. We're a little bit mad like that on Classic Rock Class. We begin with St. Louis, don't we? Yeah, we do. Let's get right into it and we're going to have a great time tonight, folks. Make sure that we've got our, we're right. Let's have a go. Just a little loud, but we'll get it right.

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2: A bit of shades there of the name Donny Iris, Leah, and your brilliant voice and little cringe-worthy, you know. 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Yeah, and you know, it's a great song, great song. And we'll tell you why. It was Barry White. Not Barry White's the other bloke, isn't he?
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2: Yeah, we're keeping you up to date with what is happening with, you know, the rainy period and so forth. And I've just checked traffic alert stuff and there's nothing in our particular area that I should be reporting on. But let me tell you, folks, if there is, we will definitely put it out to you so that you know. Because we've had a lot of, we've had a lot of rain in the last day or so. Well, 2 days, today, yesterday, and then we're going to have some more rain tomorrow. So, keep it tuned to your local station, 88.6 Plenty Valley FM, and we'll keep you abreast of all that. And, you know, obviously we'll tell you where if there's any flooding in the area, because it's a lot of rain to get over 3 days, around about 50 mils of rain, a lot of rain. All right, let's keep enjoying the show. Let's keep having a great Friday evening. It's 25 minutes past the hour of 6 o'clock. You're on Classic Rock Class, and this is Tom Petty. Yeah. Sing along.

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1: 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You've been on that game for 16 hours. How many aliens have you killed?

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2: And it is me, Craig, for those of you making out letters right now to the management. A big thank you, speaking of Craig. No, well, there's so many Craigs at the station. There's about 10. We got to think about Richie last week. Good on you, Rich. Thank you for stepping in and doing Classic Rock Class while I was down checking out my house that was trashed to bits and pieces, but none of our personal stuff on the radio. I was down there and checking out what had gone down. And believe you me, folks, a lot of things had gone down. Now, let me tell you what you've just been listening to. St. Louis from the band Warhorse. Just absolute great track. I love that. I wish David was here. David's joined us. I reckon he would have loved that track. Shoot the Thrill by AC/DC. I've got to play that a couple of times in a quarter. And Eloise, absolute brilliant stuff. Followed by Tom Petty and Running Down a Dream. I reckon Rolf was singing along with that. I know Rolf likes that song. No One to Depend On, the single from the Man Reaching Hand Out, which is Man Reaching His Hand Out. You know, they didn't know what to call Santana 3, so, you know, some people called it kind of like an alien reaching its hand out. Their brilliant album, No One to Depend On, and Listen, Learn, Read On from Book of Taliesin from the band Deep Purple, when they were absolutely brilliant. Mark One, Rod Simper, and the boys, and Steve Miller Band, Jet Airliner. Back in a flash, folks, we've got more coming up. Don't forget, it's SMS number 0468277886. No one seems to contact me on that now because I never answered anybody. I didn't know how to use the damn thing. I shouldn't say the damn thing because it's really helpful to the station to hear what people are, you know, the different people that are out there. I know that Facebook, we get many people, well, not many, many people, but many, many comments. We get a few people and I'm very, very happy and thankful for that. And I should say g'day to Rod. Good on you, Rod. Paula, good on you, Paula. And Rickster is there. Rolf has contacted and said that he's listening in. David came in there too. So just wonderful to have our friends online and listening in. Hope we don't let you down with our music. Back in a flash, folks, with more music after these station sponsor announcements.
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6: Yeah. I read the news today, oh boy.
7: Yeah. Classic rock class history lesson this week in rock.
2: And we'll just we'll be absolutely sacrilegious and just fade that out.
6: I just had to laugh.
2: Oh. Now, here's where we talk about what's happened this week or thereabouts. Oh, we'd be there or thereabouts. And here we are there or thereabouts and talking about what's happened in the last week or so, or a little bit further, because Richie did the show for us last week. I've got his notes here. Good on you, Rich. Looks like it was magnificent because I was down doing what I was doing. And Steve Marriott, fantastic. So David Coverdale. Just thought I'd tell you that. So we begin with some births. David Coverdale on the 22nd of September, which seems like a year ago now, but it was only a couple of weeks ago, week and a half, 77 years of age. Here's a song for you, a song called Mr. Jesus. And I make fun of his voice, but I love it. It's a beautiful bluesy voice. Nick Cave, and speaking of voices, he who sings out of tune, 69 years of age. And Ronald Bushy from Iron Butterfly, 81 years of age. Bruce Springsteen, 79. Haven't played 77, sorry for Bruce. Haven't played much Bruce, have I? Didn't even bring any this time. We'll get back to him, don't worry. John Locke from Spirit, 83. I think Richie played something from Spirit last week, didn't he? Good on you, Rich. Craig Chiquiso. Chiquiso from Jefferson Starship, 72. I've got a Craig Chiquiso song there, or song, I should say, track, because there's no singing on it. And Bumblefoot. Ron J. Blumenthal, 55 years of age. I must introduce you to Ron at some stage and some of his crazy guitar work. Randy Bachman, 83. You know that I love Randy Bachman. Bachman Turner Overdrive and the Guess Who, two of my absolute favourites. Nick Taylor from Blood Rock is 80. Oh, George Lynch is 72. Should have brought some of him in. Meatloaf, that absolutely brilliant singer Meatloaf, would have been 79, so born 79 years ago. Too bad people make fun of him for his rather bad AFL Grand Final debut, because he was an absolutely magnificent singer in his day. Meatloaf, magnificent. Magnificent. Don't care what you say. He's brilliant. Mark Farner from Grand Funk Railroad, 78 years of age. Mike Panera, he of Butterfly Blue fame. I was reading up on that. Oh, I'll tell you a little bit more about it later. But it's him, not Rhino, that does the voice box. Anyway, we'll play it for you and we'll talk a little bit more about it then. Al Petrelli, 64, Les Claypool. Say, baby, do you want to let them wear? Say, baby, do you want to let them? 63. Alex Skolnick from Testament, that beautiful jazz guitarist, come metal guitarist, 55. Funny how the guys, some of the metal guys did some jazz in their past. Like, what's the name of that great, is it Chris Poland from Megadeth, absolutely brilliant guitarist. Jean-Luc Ponty, Frank Zappa Group and others, fusion violinist, 84. Mark Bolan, 79 years ago. Our artist of the week this week, folks, is Trey Anastasio from the band Fish. 62 years of age. Dave Faulkner, love you, Dave, 69 years of age. Jeffrey Scott Martin for Wayne and the Tea Party, 55 years of age. Lindsay Buckingham for me, 77 years of age. Stevie Ray Vaughan for Mark. 72 years ago, Steve Miller. We just did big old Jet Airliner, 83. Brian Johnson, Shoot the Thrill, 79 years ago on October 5 was born. Some deaths that I want you to know about. John Bonham died age 32 in 1980. What a ridiculous loss that was. The beautiful, I always say the beautiful for Sean Lane, don't I? And so I should. 62 years ago was born Sean. Died on his 40th year of life. Tom Petty, 2017, we lost. There's various albums that there's Santana 3, you know, the man with hand held out that I was telling about. Tornado, the one that the band hated the name of, with Yes, 78. Discipline from the band King Crimson, 81. Abraxas from Santana, again, 1970. Asia from Steely Dan, my Beatles, I've told you many times, 77. James Gang Live in Concert, 71. Caress of Steel, that shocking album from Rush. Gee, they did a few bad albums at the start. Hope Ralph's not listening. That was when Ralph was telling me, listen to Rush, Craig, listen to Rush. Well, they were still magnificent. I just didn't like Getty's voice. I hated it. So glad that things happened when he got a little bit older. The Long Run from the Eagles, great album. One of their good ones, 1979, even though people say it was one of their bad ones. To me, it was one of the good ones. Technical Ecstasy from the band Black Sabbath, 76. There's a few more there, folks. In fact, there's about another 30 there, and I won't go through them all. I'll try to play them as we do. We talked about Randy Bachman, and there's also, what was the album that was made this week? It's not so long ago, many years ago. From the band The Guess Who, and I'll try to listen to Randy rather than the beautiful voice. Oh, bing! Then the beautiful voice of what's his name again? What's the matter with me? Burton Cummings. Gosh, what's the matter with me? Here we go with Hand Me Down World. Yeah. 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

I know that I should be going on to the next track, but I'm thinking about hand-me-downs, you know, and I always thought, what crappy old hand-me-downs I got from my brothers. My children loved my hand-me-downs. I haven't seen them to take my stuff in a long time, but they used to, I saw a picture of my daughter when I was, what do they call it when you're sneaking up on them on Facebook? It's got some legal title to it now, and she was wearing my Penny Lane Audio T-shirt. You wouldn't believe how absolutely proud I was to see my daughter wearing one of my hand-me-downs. All right, Craig, here, get on with it. Would you hear something for Rod? I know that Rod will like this. It's just what you need to make you feel better. Actually, it really is. Dr. Tar and Professor Feather.

Just a little bit of history for you here, or a little bit of, I don't know, music knowledge or whatever. It's John Miles on vocals there. John Miles from Music Was My First Love, and It Will Be My Last. Yeah, that's the same guy, John Miles. I love the way Alan Parsons used so many different vocalists. Yeah. But this is something else I love too. Love this track. Yeah. I remember this album, 1981, Instral Hi-Fi. Ha-ha.

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0: You know that I love Backman Turner Overdrive, even though it was the Guess Who. I was thinking of Randy really on the guitar, and then I've kind of mixed it up with it. It was Greg not Greg Kerslake. That was the drummer with the Uriah Heep, but the guitarist that took over after Randy left. But that's okay because the album of that No Sugar Tonight was that's Randy on that, but let me see. It was not Randy on one of those tracks, and that's okay because that album was out this time in history. I was saying, you ever listen sometime to the Guess Who, quite different to American rock bands at the time. See if you can see what I'm going on about. They think differently than a lot of the American bands at the time. This is pulling a long bow, isn't it? Maybe I'm making somebody contact us and say, hey, Greg, you're an idiot. Very, very community-minded, the Canadian bands. Very much, very similar to Australian, I won't say bands, but Australian thought of nowadays. Have a listen and see what you think next time. We're going to play some station sponsor announcements. We had those shoes from the Eagles from the Long Run album. We had Dr. Tar and Professor Feather from Alan Parsons' project. And we had Guess Who, Hand Me Down World. We did Steve Miller, Jet Airliner. And we'll be back very shortly with more where that came from.
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0: Follows our show tonight, The Kitchen Sink. Always some absolutely brilliant music on The Kitchen Sink. Tony just chucks a record in and lets it play through the way that you should listen to records in, not all of them, but many of them. And we're certainly doing that on the way home, listening to that when Tony Kaye does The Kitchen Sink. Absolutely brilliant stuff. Let's do this. That there, by the way, is Randy Backman. And now on your local station, 88.6 Plenty Valley FM, Classic Rock Class brings you Humanities 101. But would you sing with me first the dulcet tones of BTO?

Yeah, yeah, yeah. Every week you're trying to tell us that. Get off! Get off! Porn! Well, let's get him off. Come on. That's Ted Turner, or is Ted Turner some political person in America? I don't know. We have for you today Trey Anastasio. Hey, why didn't I? Well, I don't know that I want to talk a lot about Trey because Trey is the guitarist with the band Phish, P-H-I-S-H, and I've talked to you about Trey before, and I've talked to you about Phish before, and why I like Phish more than I like bands like the Grateful Dead. You know, and deadheads will be angry at me for saying that, but no, I like Phish a little bit more. I think the musicianship is better. How dare you, sir? How dare you, sir? Nevertheless, you know, Trey Anastasio. Do you know he's Trey Anastasio the Third, born in 1964. American guitarist and singer with the band Phish, as I said, co-founded in around about 1983. He's credited by name as composer of 152 Phish original songs, 141 of them as a solo credit. So he's a big songwriter, a magnificent singer, a guitarist, a great singer, you know, for what it is that he does. You know, that kind of jam thing that they do in America. They just love that jamming thing. That's about the best thing about them and their music, you know, the way that they like the jams to go on. Of course, nowadays people are saying, oh, the baby boomers go on. Well, that's okay. We'll continue to do that until we're all dead. But until then, we will continue to jam on, my friends. I've got a host of hits. Hits? No, I don't do hits. I just do songs. Whether they're hits or not, I don't care. I've got a host of songs for us tonight that we're going to play, and all of it shows his amazing style of guitar playing, and he has several different styles, you know, from kind of like finger-picking through to shredding and everything in between. Some of the tracks are longish, and so we'll get on with it and get forth, whatever, and play our artist of the week, Trey Anastasio. I'll begin actually with a track just to ease you into a, you know, false sense of security here with Oysterhead, which is, of course, with Les Claypool on guitar and What's-His-Face on the drums, and very, very rude, Stuart Copeland on the drums, and a rather familiar sound because I've often played this track, and Trey is, of course, singing and, of course, playing guitar. Mr. Stuart, gosh, see him a mile off, can't you? And Les, of course.

And of course, we're going to play another track from a record from the band Fish. And then we've got some live stuff because, of course, Fish do everything just like Grateful Dead. Everything they do, they must do live. It's, you know, to me, I wouldn't even listen to half the stuff on record because they're so much different and so much better live. I know that's a little bit strange for you to grasp, but you have a listener like Yes, isn't it, really? The band Yes. Stephen Chaney wouldn't agree, but I think that Yes songs kills Close to the Edge, but that's just Craig's opinion. Take it away, Trey Anastasio, our Artist of the Week. This is obviously off the record, this one. We'll do some live after that.

0: I guess a couple of, you're right, Rick, there's a couple of bad cuts. Sorry about that. A lot of the jamming stuff we cut in and out, but again, live fish. That was Down With Disease. This is Sample in a Jar. Trey Anastasio, our artist of the week. The band Fish.
1: It's hidden far away, but someday I may tell.

That was Trey live himself. And here's Auld Lang Syne, Fish. Trey Anastasio, our artist of the week.

British, like their predecessors, do a lot of New Year's Eve concerts in America, you see, and out of them comes these extra long jams. He's obviously playing Auld Lang Syne. New Year's Eve 1993.

0: And of course, you know, there's huge followings these guys get. These American jam bands get all over the country. I work with someone that another chaplain, female, who just follows Phish all around America. Goes back to America, her homeland, and says, "I'm going now, Craig. You know, I'm going to be gone for Christmas, and I'll be gone for 2 months, and we're going everywhere Phish goes." Absolutely incredible stuff. And I haven't done them justice tonight, folks. I haven't done them real justice because I've given the short tracks because I'm worried about, you know, playing the long, long tracks. But they really, they stretch out and they, you know, he really plays and you get to hear just how wonderful a musician Trey Anastasio is. But that's okay. I've got another track I might play before the end of the evening. I'm going to do some station sponsor announcements. I'm coming back with... I'm going to play some Alex Skolnick, you'll love, and his jazz trio, you know, Alex Skolnick from the metal band Testament, but I'm going to play Alex doing some great stuff, jazz fusion type stuff, and what else was I going to do? There's something, oh yes, I'm going to play some Sean Lane for you, the beautiful Sean Lane, died at 40 years of age. He would have been 63 this week with the magnificent Jonas Hellborg on bass. It's from the Jonas Hellborg album, you know, Jonas Hellborg being Swedish bassist and just beautiful, classy bassist. So coming back to do some of that shortly. Hey, big g'day to Mick and Phil who are listening in. Good on you, Mick and Phil. And Ralph and Rodney will hear me say that and they'll be saying, "Oh, please say g'day to Mick and Phil." Great to have you on board, Mick and Phil.
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0: With the magnificent Alex Hutchings, who I forgot to say was his birthday also. And beautiful. I mean, a lot of these guys, they're so humble and yet they're so wonderful with their instrument. This is Alex with a beautiful track. And this is for Phil and Mickey Boy called Happy as Larry. And where is it? Here it is.

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Yeah. Great album from Black Sabbath. Great lyrics.

Yes, thank you so much, everybody, for your comments on that song. Yes, indeed, a very, very sad. You can hear it in Ozzy's. You can hear it in his vocals. It's extremely. I mean, is it autobiographical? I'm not sure, but extreme emotive kind of singing from Ozzy with that one, Junior's Eyes. I've loved Black Sabbath since I was a kid. There was a guy called Johnny Chrissy Koss. And we used to be into Deep Purple and a couple of other heavy bands. And John used to say, listen to Black Sabbath. And I used to say, I don't like Ozzy Osbourne's voice. And, of course, how I grew to love it in the end and all of their magnificent lyrics, you know, they're kind of kids out of it. They were not Led Zeppelin, folks. Led Zeppelin came from a rich part of town. Black Sabbath came from the industrial part of town. They weren't rich kids, you know, with lots of money and lots of guitars and gear. They were people that sang from the heart, and you could hear it. And I understand where Johnny Chrissy Koss was coming from now. Yeah.

I'm taking that off for one second because I just, but I'll come back to it because it is Sean Lane and Jonas Hellborg. Absolutely beautiful music. We'll come back to it. Just want to recognize, sorry, you know, Paula is saying we come to the sad part of Craig's show or classic rock class. We always do that and she ends up crying or something. Well, you know, one of the things that Norm said to me, and I'm thinking about Norm Stokes and James, what's the name of your program again, your brilliant program you do that took on the name of classic rock. Anyway, Norm, and he always said to me here, Craig, you know, light and shade, light and shade. So we do light and shade. We do heavy stuff. We do lighter stuff. We begin with the kind of, we lull you into a false sense of security with beautiful kind of 70s radio stuff, and we do that. We'll go back to, I'll go back to Jonas Hellborg and the beautiful Sean Lane. I remember that video that I saw of Sean Lane when Alan Holdsworth was walking through the airport in somewhere in America. Alan had come Sean Lane had met him in the airport and how starstruck. And you think of how brilliant a musician that Sean is, able to play piano in the way he did, taught himself, then play Indian music. You know, you should hear him play Indian music on the sitar, and that is amazing. And on guitar and on piano, Indian music, taught himself. And we lost Sean to dreadful disease when he was 40 years of age. This is Jonas Hellborg, the magnificent Jonas Hellborg, and Sean Lane with a track called Person A, from the album Person A.

He wasn't well his whole life. His whole adult life, Sean struggled terribly, terribly, terribly. And just, oh, gosh, I've forgotten the name of the disease that Sean had. But he just, you know, physically he got bigger and bigger and bigger and bigger. But, you know, beautiful, beautiful, beautiful, humble, oh, beautiful human being, Sean Lane. His sister's trying to get up and do a documentary on him. I mean, he's too important a figure to just let go. We know that he's not commercial. I know that you won't hear Sean on commercial radio. That's okay, you know. I mean, that's he didn't do it for commercial radio. Anyway, Sean Lane and the brilliant Jonas Hallborg person A. All right. What about let's play Alex. Beautiful Alex, Alex Skolnick, that heavy metal player who left Testament, the band Testament, and did some things, and among them was the Alex Skolnick trio. This is War Pigs.

absolutely brilliant therapy for Alex, who himself said that he was suffering a bit of a, certainly severe burnout from his time in the band Testament. You know, what a way to go, to get out there and focus on his jazz playing andment. You know, what a way to go, to get out there and focus on his jazz playing and

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This is a dangerous place. He said, what dangerous place? 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

Yes. King Crimson indeed, Rick, from the album Discipline. And can't you tell the Adrian Ballou influence there, Taylor Unginji? The tail end of the show now, folks. Great to have you with us tonight. Thanks so much for all the comments and the company that you've kept with me. Track called Young...

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from the album Dirt, this time in 1990-something or other. Been great to be with you this week, everybody. Here's a great track, not from Technical Ecstasy, what was the other one? A year after each other. What's so wrong with me? Never say die. Bill Ward in his jazziest, drumming best. It's a hard road. God bless you, everybody. See you next week. Have a wonderful week. Sing along.

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1: The original version of this week's country cover was released in October 1998 from the band's only studio album, Maybe You've Been Brainwashed Too. This track became a hit early in 1999. After pulling the plug on the band, The New Radicals, lead singer Greg Alexander turned to producing and songwriting but kept a low profile. His biggest hit date, or to my knowledge, is Santana and Michelle Branch's Game of Love, which was co-written under his name, Alexander. He also wrote songs for Sophie Ellis-Bextor, Ronan Keating, Mel C and Enrique Iglesias. In 2025, Keith Urban released a live album, High and A Live, which was recorded during his High and Alive World Tour and featured a cover of New Radicals' You Get What You Give. Here is Keith Urban's version on Level On Up Country.

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I'm going to leave you with Casey Barnes now with Still In The Fight. Until next time, skaddy-o.

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0: How's business? 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
2: Hi, I'm Frances Peters Little, daughter of legendary singer Jimmy Little. My dad was just like everyone else with chronic kidney disease. He fought it hard for years, but eventually it took his life. My dad would want you to know that kidney disease affects about 60,000 of our mob, but worse still, 9 out of 10 people don't even know they have it. So, even if you don't think you have any health issues, do yourself and your family a favour and ask your doctor or local AMS to check your kidneys. 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

have a conversation. What's the deal with these crooked contracts? You're just like my dad, leave a trail of destruction. If there was a God, I'd ask a lot of questions. And people always tell me that I ask too many questions. And if there was a God, he'd probably be in finance and he'd take his coffee.

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2: I've got two fines here. What for? What? A red light and a speeding fine? You're joking. I'll lose my license on demerit points now. How am I going to get to work and to footy training now? I only sped up to make the orange light. I thought I'd make it through the intersection before it turned red.
3: 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Some intersections have both red light and speed cameras, so if you speed up to beat the light, you may be travelling faster towards two fines or a serious accident.
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0: Hello there, I'm Terry Daniel. The new Greens leader argues the government should have picked more of a fight with the banks as part of the ban on card surcharges. The changes, which stop businesses passing the fees they are charged by merchants on to customers, also includes a lowering of the fee, which is charged to the business itself. David Shoebridge says there's room to do more on the end of financial institutions.
1: You know, what's always been needed is holding the banks to account. You know, the banks who still want to pass on their costs, and not only costs, make profit from, you know, someone trying to run their coffee shop, someone trying to run their small business.
0: A teenager has been winched to safety after falling from a cliff in Sydney's east. Chris McCarthy reports.
2: Specialist paramedics rushed to Major Street at Coogee this afternoon to find a boy had fallen from the Kimberley's vantage point at the north end of the beach. The Toll rescue helicopter delivered crews down to the 14-year-old who was found with possible back injuries at the water's edge. He was stabilised before being winched aboard the helicopter and airlifted to Sydney Children's Hospital in a stable condition. Chris McCarthy, Sydney.
0: In South Australia, ambulance ramping stats are back in the spotlight. The September figures have been released. Just over 5,500 hours were recorded on the ramp, down 384 hours on August. But putting aside the improvement month on month, ramping remained 950 hours higher than last year, September 2025. A Saturday rally will be held against One Nation's Victorian state election launch in Melbourne. Warren Pickering will address more than 750 supporters at the Crown Conference Centre. Protest organiser Julie Monterio says Pauline Hanson and her views are not welcome in Melbourne.
3: Every time she tries to campaign and spread that kind of racist rhetoric, you know, scapegoating migrants, scapegoating refugees, for a lot of the crises that we're seeing, you know, with housing and the cost of living, it's not migrants and refugees to blame, actually. It's her scapegoating that we actually have to oppose out on the streets.
0: In Queensland, hundreds of illegal e-mobility devices have been seized 3 months since the Queensland government's tough new laws were introduced. Miranda Workman has the details.
4: Since the laws came into effect on July 1, police have been taking action through Operation Yankee Surety to remove non-compliant devices from the streets and hold dangerous riders to account. 558 devices have been seized in total. More than 2,400 fines have been issued. The highest number of seizures were recorded on the Sunshine Coast, followed by the Gold Coast. Officers also conducted 878 roadside breath tests, catching 68 people riding under the influence. As the operation enters its fourth month, police say they'll continue to enforce the law and educate riders to ensure safety is a priority on Queensland roads. Miranda Workman, Brisbane.
0: Boaties are being reminded preparation is your best defence when heading out for a day on the water. Mark Dransfield has more.
5: A joint operation in New South Wales will see boating authorities engaging with skippers across waterways, checking compliance and ensuring they know what they're doing. New South Wales Maritime Director Nicole Watts says many people don't think to double check their equipment.
6: A lot of boats have been in storage over the winter, so just making sure all the safety equipment is in good working order. Life jackets only work if they're on and they're in good working order and they're, you know, correctly fitted as well. So that's really important.
0: This is AIR National News. NRL and Knights coach Justin Holbrook is warning Newcastle's incredible crowd support won't be enough to secure premiership glory. The fairy tale Knights team are expected to have the majority of support in Sunday's grand final against the Sydney Roosters. But Holbrook says the Roosters won't be intimidated.
7: The weekend was enormous. We went to 12 men and just the roar of the crowd had a huge benefit for us. But I also, and the group are well aware that it's not going to phase the opposition.
0: Geelong have defeated Richmond by 34 points in their AFLW clash at Icon Park. It's the Cats' seventh consecutive win this season. And Toby Green's move to Geelong is complete. He signed with the Cats on a three-year deal as an unrestricted free agent. Turning to the NBL, Illawarra Hawks have defeated Adelaide 36ers 114-92 in Wollongong. Keelan Martin top scored for the Hawks with 28 points. Hawks coach Justin Tatum was very happy with his team's win.
8: Yeah, it wasn't bad, man. It's a good thing when the ball goes in for you and you can finally get some rebounds and guys just play confident, so I'm really happy for my group.
0: And in Perth, a home win for the Perth Wildcats, beating Southeast Melbourne Phoenix 92-88. Elijah Pepper scored 25 points for the Wildcats. Horse racing and Sydney's big long weekend of sport start Saturday at Royal Randwick with Epsom Day. The favourite for the 2026 Group 1 Epsom Handicap is Autumn Boy, holding early market favouritism after drawing Barrier 1. Australian Independent Radio News.
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3: You ever heard of a polyp? 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Got it?
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0: Good morning, I'm Terry Daniel. An investigation is underway after another rogue OpenAI agent hacked into a government agency in Australia. Chelsea Bowden has the details.
1: OpenAI confirmed a rogue agent accessed a New South Wales government website in June. The same month, it breached four government websites, including Medicare. The Premier's department says the model accessed a National Parks and Wildlife Service web application containing historical information and data on fires. There was no unauthorised access to personal information. The Greens are calling for an audit of all government systems and databases to check for additional breaches. Both OpenAI and Anthropic are set to face a separate federal parliamentary inquiry on artificial intelligence on Tuesday. Chelsea Bowden reporting.
0: G7 nations have agreed to release 100 million barrels of emergency oil and fuel reserves to combat skyrocketing global prices. The International Energy Agency will coordinate the four-month intervention, prioritising an immediate release of diesel to stabilise markets. Australian motorists are facing six-month highs at the Bowser, driven by escalations in the Middle East conflict. The road transport industry is urging the federal government to scrap the heavy vehicle road user charge until the end of January. Rising petrol and diesel prices are taking a toll on the freight industry. NatRoad Chief Executive Warren Clark says operators are already being squeezed by escalating diesel prices.
2: We can't control the price of diesel, but we can control, or the government can control, what tax it puts on top of it.
0: A magnitude 4.8 earthquake has given people across Victoria an unwanted early reminder call. Brian Wilson reports.
3: The quake occurred just after 2 a.m. Geosciences Australia recording the epicentre at a depth of 20 kilometres near Leon Gatha in the Gippsland region. It was followed by a smaller 3.1 magnitude aftershock around an hour later. Sounding like thunder and a huge explosion, there were reports of shaking across a large area, including Gippsland, Melbourne, central Victoria, and as far north as the border with New South Wales. At this stage, there are no reports of major damage. The quake was less than a 5.9 magnitude event that occurred near Mansfield in 2021. Brian Wilson, Melbourne.
0: And these radio callers reliving a night to remember.
4: The second most severe earthquake I've felt in my life, and I'm just over 60 years old. I was sitting on the couch and it was a little movement and then another movement sort of thing. You know, it was like a little wave and then it built up to a big wave.
5: I'm from Narre Warren and I thought my crystal cabinet was walking around.
0: The prospect of Queensland adopting daylight saving remains a contentious subject. It's now been 34 years since more than 50% of the state voted against shifting time zones. The University of Queensland's Dr. Thomas Ziegler says introducing it could be a viable option for the southeast, given the increased population in the region over recent years.
6: The population of Queensland has really shifted to the southeast. Gold Coast in particular has grown like crazy. As you know, the time zone boundary bisects the Gold Coast. It runs right through the Gold Coast airport runway, in fact. And in Coolangatta, there are certain streets that are on 3 o'clock and other streets that are on 2 o'clock. So it's just madness on the Goldie.
0: This is Air National News. NRL and Newcastle Knights legend Andrew Johns believes Kalyn Ponga can lead Newcastle to its first premiership in 25 years. The rugby league immortal captained the club when it last won a grand final in 2001. Johns says the fullback's game has gone to another level.
7: There's been a different personality the last 18 months. And from people within the club, they said every day he's driving those standards. So if your captain and your best player is doing that, and not only that, putting his body on the line and smashing blokes, they follow.
0: There's a showdown in South Australia this weekend in the AFLW. Port Adelaide and the Adelaide Crows go head-to-head tonight at Alberton. Port Adelaide coach Glenn Strawn is pumped for the clash.
8: I think it's just such a great rivalry in sport and something that we're seeing in AFLW more and more as the rivalries come across. Our group's really excited for tomorrow and can't wait to play here at Alberton. I guess the history of this ground and Port Adelaide.
0: And in AFL news, Adelaide midfielder Isaac Rankin has signed a new five-year contract with the Adelaide Crows. The deal keeps the 26-year-old with the AFL club until at least the end of 2032. In the NBL, the Illawarra Hawks defeated the Adelaide 36ers 114-92 in Wollongong, and in Perth, a home win for the Perth Wildcats, beating South East Melbourne Phoenix 92-88. 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

0: Hello there, I'm Terry Daniel. Almost two-thirds of surveyed doctors in training say the cost of their studies has caused them stress. A new report by the Australian Medical Association suggests training colleges aren't doing enough to support the country's future medical professionals. AMA Vice President Julian Reyes says trainee experiences have remained largely unchanged over the past 5 years.
1: Really, the report was very disappointing in that it only found about 39% of trainees received any useful feedback about their exam performance, and only 44% said that they had that feedback in a timely way.
0: In the South Gippsland region of Victoria, residents were woken early this morning by an earthquake that was centred near Leongatha. Arthur Stevens reports from Melbourne.
2: The 4.8 magnitude quake occurred just after 2 this morning with an epicentre near Leongatha, around 135 kilometres southeast of Melbourne, and an aftershock of 3.1 in the same area. Geoscience Australia says it recorded around 15,000 felt reports in the area in the first hour. Now, whilst it's said to be one of the strongest in the area for the last 20 years, there were no injuries or damage reports. It followed a similar quake last week in Victoria's high country. Arthur Stevens, Melbourne.
0: A passenger caught up in this week's Fly Dubai hijacking attempt has revealed she feared for her family's lives right up until the aircraft landed. Hiller says even after the attacker was subdued, the damage to the aircraft left them fearing the worst.
3: We were concerned until we landed. The plane was hurt during this situation. So that's why after the other pilot was in, still the flight wasn't so smooth. It feels like something wrong. So it still was very, very terrified.
0: New Greens leader David Shoebridge says the next head of the party will be chosen by members across the country. Senator Shoebridge was elected to lead the minor party earlier this week, following a vote of 11 members of the parliamentary party. The process has been criticised, claiming party members should get a say. Senator Shoebridge has promised to make the change in time for the next leadership ballot. Beachgoers along the east coastline are being urged to prioritise water safety as lifesavers brace for heavy crowds. Australians are three times more likely to drown over a holiday period, prompting authorities to remind swimmers to avoid unpatrolled beaches and stay out of the water after consuming alcohol. Surf Life Saving New South Wales Chief Executive Steve Pearce says it's the small decisions that have a big impact on safety.
4: If you are going to go down to the beach and you do want to have that swim this weekend, you've got to find a place where the red and yellow flags are up, where you see our lifesavers and our lifeguards on duty, because that will be the safest place to swim.
0: Toyota is contacting owners of Klugers made between 2021 and 2025 as part of a large recall. A safety defect in the second row seats of the vehicle could cause injury or death. More than 46,000 vehicles are being affected. Owners of the affected vehicles will be contacted by Toyota. Former Liberal politician Bruce Baird has died. He was the father of former New South Wales Premier Mike Baird and served in both federal and state parliament. Mr Baird's resignation in 2007 paved the way for Scott Morrison to be elected to the Sydney seat of Cook. Bruce Baird was 84. This is AIR National News. AFL News, an Adelaide midfielder, Isaac Rankin, has signed a new 5-year contract with the Adelaide Crows. The deal keeps the 26-year-old with the AFL club until at least the end of 2032. Lachie Neal will team up with Nick Dacos in the Collingwood midfield, with the triple premiership winner joining the Pies on a 3-year deal. The 33-year-old confirmed his move on the opening day of the AFL's free agency period. Neil is excited about playing alongside Dacos.
5: Obviously, everyone knows how great Nick is, and I'm looking forward to learning off of him, and not sure if I'll be able to, but I'll try and teach him a couple of things. We'll see how that goes. It seems like he'll be all over it, though.
0: In other AFL news, captain of the Adelaide Crows, Jordan Dawson, has been named the club's best and fairest for the fourth season in a row. The 29-year-old took out the Malcolm Blight medal ahead of ruckman Lachlan McAndrew and vice-captain Alex Neil Bullen. NRL and a former Sydney Rooster is ready to spoil the party for his old team in the NRL Grand Final on tomorrow night. Knights halfback Sandon Smith was let go by the Roosters last season as they successfully chased Manly's Daly Cherry Evans. Smith, though, insists the Grand Final is not about revenge.
6: Not really, honestly. To win a Grand Final, that's enough motivation. You know, it doesn't matter who it's against. That's the motivation right there to bring a premiership home to this town, this amazing town. That's enough motivation there as it is.
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0: thank you. Thank you to the team there. And, yeah, great to hear the news here and a few different sports articles there too. All right, let's have a look at the weather for the Melbourne metropolitan area. It's not looking too flash out there. I'm not sure how much cricket's going to get played today. Cloudy with a very high chance of showers, becoming less likely later tonight. The chance of a thunderstorm during the morning and afternoon. Heard a bit of a crack of thunder this morning as well. Winds southeasterly up to 30 kilometres an hour, turning southerly to 35 kilometres in the early afternoon, then decreasing to 25 kilometres in the early evening. 90% chance of 5 to 10 millimetres of rain in our local area. There is a severe weather warning for heavy rain in parts of west and south Gippsland, as parts of southwest, central and east Gippsland as well. And there's a strong wind warning current for Port Phillip, Western Port and central coast lines as well. There's also a flood watch in place for parts of Gippsland, northeast, central, southwest and northwest Victoria. We're looking for a top today of 18 degrees. Right now in listening area, it is 14.4. It's 13.1 at St Andrews. Hopefully keeping dry as they're setting up for market this morning. And 12.7 in Whittlesea. With your week ahead, Sunday a clearing shower and 16 degrees. Fog then sunny and 19 degrees on Monday. Tuesday a late shower and 18 degrees. Wednesday at this stage sunny and 19. Thursday mostly sunny and 22. And Friday at this point in time, it is going to be a late shower, but a top of 25 degrees. 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

0: Good morning, everyone. Welcome once again to another edition of Plenty of Sport here on your local station, 88.6 Plenty Valley FM. Not looking too flash out there at the moment for any kind of sport, really, whether that's little athletics or a bit of golf or maybe a bit of cricket. Not looking too flash at this time, but that, I guess, means that we can just enjoy the indoors, and there's plenty of sport to watch indoors. Of course, we've got the NRL Grand Final coming up tomorrow, but there's plenty of stuff to look forward to between now and then. We've got the MLB, of course, the playoffs postseason is well underway, and we'll go through that a little bit later as well with the wild card series and also the divisional series as well. So we'll talk about the results of those very, very soon. And don't forget, of course, if you'd like to get involved with the show, you can do so anytime. Email plentyofsport@gmail.com. That's our email address. And you can also find us on Facebook, Instagram, and X using the handle Plenty of Sport. If you've got a club night coming up or a reunion club night or something like that coming up, don't forget to head to our webpage, pvfm.org.au, in the events page there, and submit something through, and we'll be happy to help communicate that to the rest of our listeners in the local area. And if you've got some results from last night or any sort of sports stories you want to share, you can SMS or WhatsApp those to us right here in the studio, and that number to send your messages through to is 0468 277 886. That is our text number. So you can text your details through to that. And don't forget to put your name and suburb in the message as well so that we can give you the appropriate shout-out. It was International Coffee Day during the week. So I hope you were able to take part in that if you're a coffee connoisseur. And, yeah, of course, we could actually get our Buy Me a Coffee page as well. buymeacoffee.com/Plenty Valley FM. And you can donate a coffee to us as well, virtual coffee, and help keep the station running. All right, lots to get through. As I said, hope you've had a great week. And, yeah, we're now into the NRL Grand Finals. And we talked about the NRL Grand Final potentially being a bit of an upset in the prelim. And that's what happened in the end. Newcastle, of course, getting over the line against Penrith, which means that Newcastle are now taking on the Sydney Roosters. Bit of a storyline there, as Terry mentioned at the top of the hour, with one of the Newcastle players who got delisted in order to get Daly Cherry Evans on the books for Sydney Roosters. And DCE himself is now signing a deal with the Super League team. I think it might be Wigan from next season. So it'll be his last rugby league game for a little while. Perhaps that might see out his career, actually. So, yeah, that's going to be a very interesting set of storylines to follow tomorrow night. And great news about the grand final entertainment as well, with Amy Shark being part of that group, and the Screaming Jets also. So that's going to be pretty exciting. And I believe they're donating their appearance fees to MND as well. Jai Arrow will be part of the pre-game warm-up as well. And it's on Sunday evening. So, of course, there's always this debate. Sunday evening for the NRL. Would it work in the AFL scheme? I don't think the fans in AFL land probably like a night grand final, even though most of the finals are played at night these days. There's not too many played during the afternoon, or at least twilight anyway. So I think we'll keep the day grand final, and they can do the night grand final. But that's going to be on tomorrow night, 7:30. The Roosters taking on the Knights. And, yeah, coming from 7th, wouldn't it be a fairy tale story if the Knights got up there against the Roosters? But the Roosters have been playing pretty good as well, and they have deserved their spot on 4th on the ladder. So 4th versus 7th. In the grand final, which I think would be a long time coming. Usually it's out of the top four where the grand finals come from, but on this occasion all the top three have been wiped out, and Newcastle have been doing a great job of helping do that, looking at both the Warriors and the Panthers on their way to the grand final. So, Yeah, great stuff there from the Newcastle Knights, and good luck to them. I know the city is painted red and blue at the moment, and it'd be a great fillip for the area as well to see Newcastle get the job. But the Roosters, the Tricolours, have been doing their work as well during the season, and they probably, outside the top three, have probably been the next best, I guess. So looking forward to seeing how that game transpires tomorrow night. All right, now we always start off with if you were out last night, and if you were out last night, you might have missed a couple of basketball games at Rontelli, both away from Melbourne. However, one of them did feature a Melbourne team, so we will feature that in a minute. Illawarra were coming into their game against Adelaide, 0-3, and not looking very cohesive at all. And but last night at the Wynn Entertainment Centre in front of their home fans, they got a win, 114-92. Was the eventual scoreline there, and they absolutely blitzed the first term. They came out with a lot of fire, and that first couple of quarters was quite amazing from Illawarra. They ended up getting a 30-point lead at halftime, courtesy of a 35-21 first term and a 30-14 second term. Adelaide did come back in the third and fourth terms, but it certainly wasn't enough to get the job done there against the Hawks. So the Hawks get their first win of the 2026-27 season, and Keelan Martin for the Illawarra Hawks leading the way there with 28 points. Sam Froling with 19, a well-known family there, basketball family, the Frolings. Milton Doyle, of course, coming up from the Tasmanian Jack Jumpers. He's got 13 points, and William Hickey with 12 points for the Hawks. For the Adelaide 36ers, Bryce Cotton couldn't really get going in the game. He spent 30 minutes on court. Did end up leading all scorers, though, on his side of the bench. 15 points for him. Zylan Cheatham with 11, along with Keanu Rasmussen with 11 as well. Josh Jenkins the third with 13, and Deontay Williams with 12 for the visitors. So a good win there for the Illawarra Hawks. Hopefully gets their season up and running now. Bryce Cotton leading the scoring, as I said, for Adelaide with 15 points. Keelan Martin with 28 for the home side. And that gets them into the mix now for the 2026-27 season. That was the early game. The late game, we love our late night sport, and we're going to have a lot more of that over the summer, of course. And don't forget, of course, to put your clocks forward 1 hour tonight before you go to bed. I know it's a bit dark and gloomy out there at the moment. Don't forget, though, to put your clocks forward 1 hour as we enter daylight saving here on the East Coast. But the game was on the West Coast, and it was Perth taking on the South East Melbourne Phoenix. And once again, Perth and South East Melbourne Phoenix have had a pretty good rivalry over the years too. And although South East Melbourne have been a bit younger in age in terms of that rivalry developing, but they certainly have got a lot of respect for each other, and they leave everything out on the court. So it was a very defensive game for the most part, with Perth leading the way on 26 points to 24 in the opening term, all split even on the second term, and then it was Perth just edging out South East Melbourne 22 to 21 in both the third and fourth quarters, and that two goal buffer they had in the first term was what gave them the 4-point win, 92 to 88. Great game here, if you manage to stay up for it. It was an RAC arena, and Elijah Pepper with 25 points for the Perth Wildcats. Little scorers there. Skylar Mays for the Phoenix with 17, and rebound count there saw Dylan Windler with 9 rebounds, and Dash Daniels, who's of course looking to make his NBA stocks rise on 7 points there. And Christian Doolittle and Nathan Sobey for their respective sides, both with 8 assists each. We had there Delorso with 22 and Doolittle with 22, as well as Pepper with 25, as I mentioned there, for the home side. For the visitors, we had Mays with 17 points. Alier with 13 and Daniels with 13 as well. Nathan Sobey chipping in there as well with 12 points on the board. So good result there for the Perth Wildcats. Southeast Melbourne Phoenix certainly had pockets of momentum throughout the match, but certainly a very close encounter as well with the lead tracker, with Perth having to buy it back a little bit. Their biggest lead was only 6 points throughout the entire match. So it was quite a intense game there. Lead changed 13 times as well throughout the match. So that's where Perth get their win on the board. Well done to them. They've struggled a little bit too at the start of the season. Now we've got a couple of games on today. One at 5:30, which is Brisbane taking on Tasmania. That's up there in Brisbane. That's at 5:30. And that's on 9 Go, I think. So if you've got that on your telly, you can watch it there. And we also have Melbourne taking on Cairns. And that's on 9 Now, I think. So and also on ESPN, of course, on Disney Plus. Melbourne taking on Cairns. That's tonight at 7:30. That's at John Cain Arena. So if you want to get some tickets for that, that should be a pretty good game too. Cairns coming from the clouds last week to have a first win on the board for them. And then tomorrow we have the Southeast Melbourne Phoenix taking on the quote-unquote in-form Illawarra Hawks. That's tomorrow afternoon at 3 p.m. That's part of round 3 there, also at John Cain Arena. So looking forward to that. And then I think there's one more game after that. That's Adelaide taking on New Zealand. That is the end of round 3 as we know it. And we've got the Ignite Cup on next week, starting on Wednesday, with Adelaide taking on Melbourne at the Adelaide Entertainment Centre. So looking forward to all of that basketball coming up very, very soon. Of course, the Country Basketball League is not far away either, and that's going to be amazing stuff. Look forward to that. And, of course, the WNBA as well, a little bit later on. but the Country Basketball League is going to be amazing this year, so we're looking forward to seeing how that's all going to transpire. It's still going to be in conference modes, so you'll still have the Northeast and the like. So we can have a look at the Northeast Conference, which is what we normally look at this time of year. And round one starts tonight, where we have the Wodonga, Swan Hill, Benalla, Shepparton, Seymour and Myrtleford in there. Echuca have the bye this week in the men's competitions. That's the North East Conference. And the North West Conference, which also is kicking off today, that has Maryborough, Bacchus Marsh, Kyneton, Bendigo and Castlemaine, Macedon Rangers, Melton and Mildura. So I didn't see Wallen in there. I got a feeling they might have dropped out. Let's have a look at the ladder. No, they're still in there, just not playing this weekend. So the Wollum Panthers are in there. So looking forward to seeing them play as well throughout the season. So good luck to them. Now, the Northeast Women are also starting off today. And we've got the Wodonga Wolves taking on the Swan Hill Flyers. Seymour Blasters taking on the Echuca Pirates. And, the buyers are the Shepparton Gators, Wollum Panthers and the Wangaratta Warriors, all having breaks this week. So that's the round one of the North East Conference in the Country Basketball League. I think the Gippsland Conference also starts today. Sale and Mafra in there. They're pretty big team there, Mafra, these days. The Morwell Magic, Southern Peninsula Sharks, T-Birds from Traralgon, and Moe are in there as well as Warrigal and Pakenham. So Wanthaggi are a new team, I think, in the competition. They're playing in this competition. They have the bye this week, so they've got an extra week to catch up. All right, that's where we're at the moment with the all things basketball. And I'm going to take a quick break and then come back with more. 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

0: You're singing it out the car on the way to wherever you are this Saturday morning. Hope you were. Bon Jovi there with Living on a Prayer. And before that, of course, we had Take On Me from Aha. Aha. It's 29 minutes to 9 o'clock. Don't forget, of course, the cricket season is back. The NMCA team are back in from 9 o'clock this morning after the 9 o'clock news. Looking forward to that. There's probably been a lot going on in off-season. I'm sure they'll tell us all about that between 9 and 10 this morning. And we're also going to be heading across to the Pony Rangers Arts and Convention Centre and the area around there. The Whittlesey Emergency Expo is on today. A little bit wet weather for it, but rain, hail, sleet, snow, or even earthquake, the teams turn out to whatever comes their way, and this will be no different. So they'll all be there today for the blessing of the fleet as well. So looking forward to that. We'll cover that for you after 10 o'clock this morning. And then, of course, we've got no footy at the moment. So we've got the Essential 80s returning to Saturday afternoons. It was on Friday mornings for a while now. We've got a new show on Friday mornings called Reeling in the Years. And that's going very well. So Essential 80s is shifting on over and shimmying on over to Saturday afternoons for us for 2 till 5. So looking forward to a couple of those changes becoming live today. All right, now let's have a look at some of the things going on around the MLB. And it was tight times in the final round of the season where we needed to find out what was going on there between the Phillies and also the Diamondbacks, who had a chance to get into the finals. They unfortunately failed miserably, the Diamondbacks, and weren't able to get through. So the Phillies got through to the finals in the MLB. And, of course, that led the change to the wild card series. So the wild cards are on there between the Phillies and the Braves. And also the White Sox and the Astros, the Red Sox and the Yankees and the Cubs and the Padres. And, wow, I had actually saw the last game of the Padres-Cubs series. And, Jesus, San Diego Padres look like they're doing pretty well. The Yankees as well. I know a friend of mine who's a big Yankees fan. Good morning, David, if you're listening. And, yeah, they did a great job there on their Red Sox, sweeping the series against Boston, their bitter rivals. 9-2 in the second of the third game. So everyone swept except the Phillies and the Braves. That had to go to a third game, which was on Friday. And that saw the Braves get up 6-2 over the Phillies. So they progress through now. It was really the opening innings which set the scene for the Braves. They scored three homers to zip in the first innings there. So it was thereafter a bit of a challenge, and they battled that up, backed that up with a further two runs in the bottom of the fourth. So they got through there 6-2. And great result there for the Braves. So that now means, of course, that the wild card series are now set. They're all done. And we now move on to the division series now, which is going to be very exciting. So the Padres there are against the Brewers. And the Braves against my mighty Dodgers. They take on today. So looking forward to that. That's going to be pretty exciting stuff there. So the Dodgers taking on the Braves, the Yankees taking on the Rays from Tampa Bay, the Padres there against the Milwaukee Brewers. They are going to be the team to watch out for, I think. They've scored 103 wins in the regular season, only to be the best in the league, really. And the LA Dodgers even only had 100 wins, so they couldn't actually get the best in the league either. So lots happening there. So that'll be the division series for the for that, and really looking forward to this postseason. I think there's going to be a few upsets on the way. So we've got, of course, the Sox taking on the Cubs. How good is that going to? Sorry, the Guardians. No, hang on a second. Let me just check that out. Let me just check that out again. Yeah, it's going to be the White Sox against the Guardians. I saw a C there, and I thought, no, that's not the Cubs uniform. That's not the Cubs were on the opposite side of the draw, and they got done. So yeah, the White Sox are in there against the Cleveland Guardians. That's the top half of the American League series. Then we have the New York Knicks up against the Tampa Bay Rays. And that's a best of five series. Of course, the best of three in the wild cards, best of five in the division series, and then the championship series and the World Series are best of seven. I know they only play it in America and Canada, but they still call it the World Series. Okay, let's just get that out of the way. In the divisional series, we have the LA Dodgers taking on the Atlanta Braves, who got over their series against the Phillies, and the aforementioned San Diego Padres up against the number one seeds there in the National Division, the Milwaukee Brewers. That's a best of five series there. So looking forward to seeing who goes through. Who do you think might go through? Text us who you think might get through to the big dance in the World Series towards the end of October. 0468 277 886. Let us know what you think, who you think might get through to the World Series this year. There's certainly a lot of interest in it. And things are going to seed at the moment. The White Sox, though, were the sixth seed, and they got over Houston. So that is a bit of an upset there. But apart from that, everything's going to seed so far. So very much looking forward to the World Series coming up in the next few weeks, and the divisional series starting, I think, a little bit later today. Looking forward to that. All right, let's take a quick break. Come back with more. 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
1: Hi, I'm Vanessa Lowe, long jump gold medalist and world record holder. When I was 15, I was waiting to catch my train. In a split second, my life changed. 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I was too close to the platform edge, lost my balance, and fell into the path of the oncoming train. I was in a coma for 2 weeks. And it took 2 years to walk again. So please, stand back, look up, and stay rail safe.
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0: starship and we built this city. We sure did. And we've got plenty of sport in it as well. Looking forward to all that happening between now and 10 o'clock, of course. We've got the NMCA team. They're just getting prepared, ready to launch into a new season after the 9 o'clock news. Of course, lots of things happening in the cricket world. I'm sure they'll go through all that as well in the off seasons. Looking forward to that coming up at 9 o'clock. At 10 today, we're heading across to the Blessing of the Fleet for the City of Whittlesea's Emergency Expo today out there at Prac. So if you can get down there and check that out, let us know and get in touch with our team down there. They're indoors there today. I was looking forward to that. And we've got the Essential 80s moving time slots today. It's coming on at 2 o'clock this afternoon, 2 till 5. And Gavin's got a great show lined up again, as always, in the Essential 80s playlist. So looking forward to that from 2 o'clock this afternoon. All right, lots of things happening. Flip's pretty excited. He's got all things happening with the Brisbane Lions. Look out. They'll be talking about that for about 35 minutes before they even get to the cricket. It's a wet weather timetable day today anyway, so there'll be plenty of stories to share, no doubt. Now, looking at some of the other sport going on around the place, the Special Olympics, National Special Olympics is coming up very, very soon, and we've got the National Games coming up from the middle of October, from the 19th to the 23rd of October. And that's going to be held at Market Court Arena, the opening ceremony there. So looking forward to that. That's
1: the song, Craig.
0: Sing this. Get ready for the song. The Brisbane Lions song. Look out, Flip. It's going to be on. Yeah, so the 2026 National Games are on from the 19th to the 23rd of October, which is just a couple of weeks away. They're celebrating their 50th year this year, Special Olympics Australia, 1976 they were founded. And the Games are on from the 19th to the 23rd. The opening ceremony is on the 19th. Looking forward to that. And you can be part of this as well. You can get down there to Market Court Arena. Tickets are on sale now. And you can also buy a virtual torch. And this goes some way to helping the organisation continue to be all-inclusive and empowering people with intellectual disability and autism to discover confidence, joy and belonging through sport. And so far they've gone through and they've raised around about $8,000 so far for the 318 torches. Actually, no, they haven't got that so far just yet. 318 torches. So far, yeah, they've raised $8,663 so far in this particular event. So that's exciting. That's very good. So 318 torches, a virtual torch. You can go to the specialolympics.com.au website and click on the virtual torch and the live tracker there. So you can buy as many torches as you are able to. Each torch is worth $25. And as I said, it'll help the Special Olympics Australia with their programs to help those with intellectual disability and autism to get the belonging through sport. And there's plenty of athletes who can attest to the work that they do. So fantastic work there. And so far, they've raised $8,663. So let's get on board with that and buy yourselves some virtual torches for the Special Olympic Australia movement. And as I said, their national competition is happening on the 19th to the 23rd of October. So very much looking forward to that. There's a few different venues around the place. But as I said, the national ceremony is going to be at Margaret Court Arena. So that's the opening ceremony there. So that's very exciting. And then the events themselves will continue on through the next 3 or 4 days after that. All right, now Formula One. Now, let me tell you about the Formula One. It's called the Bahrain Grand Prix, and it's held in an outer suburb of Bahrain called Malaysia. I don't understand it. I understand that Bahrain's paying for it all, but why can't we just call it the Sepang Grand Prix or Malaysian Grand Prix? Just tell us where it is. It's confusing us all. Anyway, so that's on at the moment in Malaysia at the moment. So we've got the results here for the last race so far, and the Bahrain Grand Prix held in Malaysia The practice two was done yesterday afternoon, of course. They're not too far away time zone-wise from us, so it's a little bit easier to manage. The practice three is on this afternoon from 2:30, qualifying tonight from 6, and a race as well from 6 tomorrow night. So looking forward to that. Let's have a look at the results from P2. And tell you where your favourite driver might be. Charles Leclerc topped the timesheets in free practice two from the Ferrari team. Isaac Hadjar was there from Red Bull Racing in second. Lando Norris in third. Max Verstappen from Red Bull in fourth. Lewis Hamilton from the other Ferrari in fifth. Oscar Piastri in the McLaren in sixth. George Russell and Kimi Antonelli there, seventh and eighth respectively. Liam Lawson back in the game in the Racing Bulls. Pierre Gasly from Alpine, Arvid Lindblad from the Racing Bulls as well, Bortoletto and Nico Hülkenberg from the Audi team, Esteban Ocon from the F1 team, Fernando Alonso, bit of a strange cat. He made a big announcement last week to say he's continuing on at Aston Martin for another year. So everyone thought it might have been a retirement message, but it was actually, no, I'm continuing on. So I think he'll be 46 by the end of this contract. So he'll be one of the oldest ones out there, and he's a bit of an agent for some of the younger players too. So he's in all pies at the moment, is Fernando Alonso. So there you go. Lance Stroll there in 18th spot. I saw a meme recently saying they came all the way from Bangkok in Thailand to see Lance Stroll finish 10th. That might be an interesting exercise to monitor over the next few days. Let's have a look and then at the other things that are going on around the place. The Diamond Valley Cricket Association, of course, we've got the show coming up at 9 o'clock. We've got the North Metro Cricket, the Diamond Valley Cricket Association starting as well. I'm not sure that we get much play done today. It might be just familiarisation with all the teams and a few of the bar fridges maybe at some of the club rooms. Bit of a fundraising day today. McLeod taking on Epping in Division 1. Bundura taking on Heidelberg. Rosanna versus Eltham and North Eltham versus Diamond Creek. That's in the Barclays Shield. In the Money Shield, we have Rosebank taking on Mernda. Lower Plenty taking on Bundura United. Banyule at home to Rivergum. Research Eltham at home to Riverside in the Money Shield. And finally, in the Mass Shield, we have Montmorency taking on Greensboro at Monty Park. Panton Hill taking on Laylaw Stars. Hurstbridge at home to Keon Park. Plenty at home to Bundura Park. That's the three main divisions there in the DVCA. And, of course, the North West Metro Cricket Association also starting up today with their George Luscombe Shield is their main event. And that's a one-day series as well. And a couple of different teams out there. And, of course, some of the teams in Woolert as well in some of the lower divisions. So we'll keep an eye on that as the season progresses. So don't forget to let us know in the text line 0468 277 886 who you think's going to make it into the MLB World Series, and maybe whatever else you'd like to tell us about local sport, let us know. And I'm sure the team from the NMCA will plug that number as well, 0468 277 886 to get our engagement going with the team. And don't forget, of course, if you can get down to the Emergency Expo this morning and check out the Blessing of the Fleet, I'm sure that'll be a good crowd out there at the City of Whittlesea this morning as well. We're running a little bit early, so we might give the team a couple of minutes grace and start the news a little bit early today and get them in there nice and early so we can get the Brisbane thing out of the way. And then talk all things cricket, which they're supposed to be talking about. Footy's finished. It's tennis and cricket now. It's not footy anymore. He's tormenting me with his scarf. Anyway, let's go to the news. And thanks for tuning in. Don't forget, of course, you can join the show anytime you like. plentyofsport@gmail.com. I don't know what's going to happen in Studio 2 this morning. We're just going to run with it and see what happens, I reckon. Thanks for your company. And don't forget, of course, to get in touch with us through the socials on Facebook, Instagram and X using the handle Plenty of Sport. And we'll head across now to the 9 o'clock news and then see what happens thereafter. 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
2: Hello there, I'm Terry Daniel. Almost two-thirds of surveyed doctors in training
3: intervention to ease global fuel price pressures, committing to unleash 100 million barrels of emergency reserves. Escalating conflict and supply disruptions in the Middle Eastern shipping lanes have seen fuel prices soar to six-month highs in Australia, with diesel hovering near the $3 a litre mark. Group Chairman French President Emmanuel Macron is pledging to deliver immediate relief for motorists around the world.
4: We continue to work and do all that is necessary so that fuel prices, whatever the category, especially diesel, need to drop at gas stations as soon as possible. We're going to continue working on this.
3: The Albanese government is defending a decision by the tax office not to accept credit card payments from December. It follows a decision to ban the surcharge on Visa, MasterCard and FPOS transactions. The ATO says only 2.3% of businesses pay tax bills using a credit card. Labor Minister Tim Ayres says it's not appropriate for taxpayers to absorb the surcharge.
5: The credit card companies are charging too much. That is a charge ultimately on the taxpayers because the ATO has to pay it. It's not the right thing to do. There are alternative ways of paying. And the ATO will work through that with their customers and their stakeholders.
3: Tributes are flowing for former Liberal politician Bruce Baird, who's died aged 84. Chelsea Bowden reports.
6: Bruce Baird's political career spanned two decades, beginning in the New South Wales Parliament in 1984 before entering federal politics, where he played a crucial role in securing the 2000 Sydney Olympics. He was a proud father to three children, including former New South Wales Premier Mike Baird. Prime Minister Anthony Albanese has remembered Mr. Baird as a gentleman and true parliamentarian, while opposition leader Angus Taylor says he was respected across the political aisle as a decent and dedicated man.
3: One Nation Victoria launches its campaign today for the November state election. Unite Against Racism protesters are expected to converge on the launch at Crown Casino. One Nation state leader Warren Pickering says tackling crime in Victoria sits top of the party's agenda.
7: You make that happen by taking a solution-oriented, pragmatic approach, not an expensive one, to ensuring we can get more police on the streets, get our empty stations manned, and ensuring bail laws and sentences befitting of the crimes, mate. There needs to be consequences.
3: New South Wales police say a group of men arrested after two violent physical and sexual assaults in Sydney's southwest were planning a third attack. Chris McCarthy reports.
8: A 31-year-old woman was sexually assaulted at knife point and robbed at a home in Arncliffe 2 days before a 32-year-old woman was attacked and robbed at Bankstown. Three men have been arrested over the incidents. Sex Crime Squad detectives believe they researched the attacks and targeted the women because they were alone and believed they had cash. Commander Virginia Gorman says a third assault may have been prevented.
9: I believe that they were on their way to target another person potentially last night.
8: The 18, 19 and 20-year-olds have been charged with a string of offences and refused bail. Chris McCarthy, Sydney.
3: This is AIR National News. NRL and Newcastle Knights coach Justin Holbrook could come back to haunt the Roosters in tomorrow's NRL Grand Final. He joined Newcastle this year after serving as an assistant coach under Trent Robinson at the Roosters. Many league greats are tipping his inside knowledge to be crucial. Turning to AFL, and Max Gawn has won his fourth Demons Best and Fairest, taking out the Keith Bluey Truscott Memorial Trophy. The captain finishing with a record-breaking 680 votes. He says even at his age, he still feels the hunger.
10: But to be able to play some good football late into my 30s is the bit I'm most proud of. I think I said this last year, but the longevity part of my career is something that I am extremely proud of.
3: And Cats superstar Bailey Smith has capped off a remarkable 2 years in the blue and white hoops, winning the club's best and fairest. And on a night of football awards, Nick Dacos is Collingwood's Copeland Trophy winner. It's his second club award and comes on top of this year's Brownlow. Turning to horse racing, and the Gay Waterhouse trained Sir Dillius is favourite to take out this afternoon's Turnbull Stakes at Flemington.
11: Well, he's an alpha male, and all the alpha males, especially when both, I suppose when you have two-legged and four-legged, are all pretty good. And he's one of those, you know, he goes out and he beats his chest and he knows it's race day, gets a little bit sweated up and, I'm ready to go.
3: Formula One and Ferrari's Charles Leclerc has set the pace on day one of practice for the Bahrain Grand Prix. Australian Independent Radio News.
12: Plenty Valley FM weather. And the weather for Melbourne, it is cloudy, tick. Very high chance of showers, double tick. The chance of a thunderstorm during the morning and afternoon, odds on. Winds southeasterly, 25 to 35 k's an hour, tending southerly in the middle of the day, then decreasing late in the evening. We are shooting for a top of 17 degrees today. No weather for cricket, good weather for ducks, good weather for your garden. Looking anywhere between 10 and 35 millimetres. Keep an eye on your various Vic emergency websites for flooding concerns. Tomorrow, 16, no rain. Monday, 19, no rain. Tuesday, 19, possible shower. Wednesday, 19. Thursday, 24. And Friday, it will be Connor McKenna and 26. A couple of showers. 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

0: How good was that? And good morning, everyone, on your local station, 88.6 Plenty Valley FM. It is the Saturday after the three-peat champions did a demolition job on Freo. What a day. What a win. I was there.
1: You there?
0: I was there. It was magnificent. Enjoyed every single bit of it. And that's the second three-peat we've done, and I've seen all six. How good is that?
2: Would you like Country Road?
0: Let's do it.
2: If I can find
0: Country
2: it, I'll put it on
0: road.
2: For you.
0: Oh, that's amazing. Hey, welcome everyone back. We're back to cricket season, and as we were talking before, what's a cricket season? Start a cricket season without rain, heavy rain being called off. Good morning, Crooksy. How are you, mate?
2: I'm good, Flip. Always happy when it gets round to the first Saturday in October, and
0: exactly.
2: I can fully concentrate on the races.
0: Well, yeah, that's true. And Carly, good morning. Good to see you back again in the studio. Great to be back.
1: Feels like we just never left.
0: Never left.
2: Feels like we're in the. Yeah. It was so hot out of Belfield that day for the grand final.
0: Grand final.
1: Oh, it was steamy, wasn't it?
0: It was steamy.
1: UV
0: we
1: max.
0: We were cooked. We were.
1: Yeah.
0: And also joining us in the studio this morning is Nick Hines from the NMCA. Your title, Nick, would be president.
3: That's correct.
0: Exactly. So welcome. Nick's come to join us in the studio all morning this morning to talk all things the association. So great to have you in, mate. Thanks for joining us.
3: Thanks for having us in. I've always been told I've got a great head for radio.
0: That's so. Like me, mate. Same as me. So well, you're not on your Pat Malone
2: see that,
0: there.
2: That's a video camera up there. It'll be like all those radio shows now,
1: yeah,
2: Nick. We'll all be
1: live
2: on,
1: streaming.
2: On
0: and you know you've got to wear my Brisbane Lions premiership scarf here, Nick, don't you, that you're sitting here. So I've got the scarf and the hat on. So
2: Who do you follow, Nick?
3: I'm a Tigers man.
2: Tigers man.
0: Oh, you see, that's all right. You've seen premierships the last, couple of years. That's all right.
3: Yeah,
0: haven't seen two three-peats, though.
3: No.
0: So, hey, it's now before we get into it and what we're going, if you don't know already, the round for the men's today has been called off. So no cricket today for the men's competition. We're going to have James Sparrow on at around about 9:35 this morning to speak about the women's comp and see what's going to happen with their round one tomorrow. So maybe it's probably bit too.
1: We're looking. If I was a betting person, Flip, I will not be making the commute down from Mount Edgerton tomorrow morning.
2: If I can get a bet on, I will.
1: With 35
0: not mil. Not Crooksy.
1: 35 mil predicted today. I think we can put the bag away for another week.
0: Nah, right. So we'll speak to James about that and he'll let us know what's going on.
1: There's a lot of good updates in the women's and lots of things happening.
0: Plenty to talk about. And we've obviously got Nick in here to talk all things NMCA, what's been going. A lot of things happening in the office. I just said to Nick before, obviously, probably glad to get to round one with the season kicking off, but we'll go through all things at NMCA, Crooksy as well. Yes, we've got that, Crooksy.
2: When do you just tell me?
0: Well,
2: why.
0: I reckon we should. Well, we need to explain why we're playing.
2: Well, you tell us why.
0: Well, my youngest twins, Harry and Sian, celebrate their 21st birthday, and we've got a bit of a shindig on tonight. So we're sending out the best wishes to Harrison and Sian for their 21st birthday. And Crooksy, they've been waiting for it. There it is. I told him they've been.
1: This is like the saddest happy birthday version you could have found.
0: What happened to Daryl and Ozzy?
1: Happy birthday. Like a three-year-old child's birthday party.
0: Crooksy, I reckon
1: clowns.
0: You've been playing that for them since they were about three or four years old, I reckon.
1: Twins celebrating their 21st birthday tonight, there is another 21st twin celebration, Minnie O'Sullivan from Holy Trinity and her lovely sister Claire. It's their 21st
0: tonight as well. There we go again.
1: Minnie will be very happy if Sparrow comes on and says all games are off tomorrow. She'll be able to have a proper celebration.
2: So we need to celebrate with you, Nick, while we've got
1: any birthdays, anniversaries.
3: We do. We have Sean from Fairfield who's turning 34 today. So
2: happy birthday to Sean.
0: Birthdays all round today. So 21 years old, the twins. So they'll have a
1: what's on the menu
0: good night tonight?
1: What's the you got a spit going or something?
0: No, we're at a function tonight. We've booked out a room. Yes, down at Welcome to Thornbury. So it's going to be a good night.
1: Get some barmy.
0: It'll be good till about 11:30 when they hand me the bill. I reckon.
2: Need a back a window today?
0: No, all three. So it won't be through lack of trying.
3: Surely you would have made a quid on the Lions winning.
0: I don't bet, Nick.
3: Oh, okay, sorry.
0: if you do gamble responsibly.
2: I can see someone shaking their head in the next studio.
0: No, so I don't do that, and Nick. So.
2: If I can read lips, it starts with B. I think it's got an SH in it. A bit hard to tell from here.
1: Punters Club might disagree, but yeah.
0: Anyway.
2: So, cricket.
0: Cricket.
2: That's what we're here for.
0: Tell
2: us about the off-season, Nick.
0: Nick, we're going to go through the off-season there because obviously...
2: We had some great grand finals.
0: We had some ripper grand finals last year. Absolutely, we did.
2: And there's been... We did a show after the grand final, didn't we?
0: We did.
2: Belfield did a wonderful job hosting the grand final.
0: Great ground conditions. Yep.
2: Did really well.
0: Yep.
2: They did a good job. Set it all up.
0: But, I mean, yeah, great grand finals, Nick, to finish off last season. Obviously, there's been quite a few changes coming into this season. I mean, clubs going, clubs coming back. I mean, you've done a lot of changes in the off season as well. And we'll go through that. But talk us through what's been going on, what's been happening in the last 4 or 5 months. But I mean, obviously, it's been working, been going longer than that.
3: Yeah. So as most of you would know, Lenore had stepped away after last season, after doing such a great job with the women's comp and assisting the men's for so long. We were obviously put it out to find a replacement, so we were extremely lucky to land James Sparrow, which pretty much everyone would know from his umpiring and playing at Dennis, and I'm definitely a big fan of his too. After he's been getting me out for a solid 10 years or 15 years. But, so we were very lucky to land James, and he's done a powerful work already to set the season up for the women's side. But we've also... as a board, made the decision to transition to a Cricket Victoria comp administrator. So there's been a lot of work going in that.
2: What does that mean?
3: That position will replace the general manager's position, which Neil previously had. It's just around, in short, it's just time for change and direction to help the association grow again. Before we're sort of moving to this... Cricket Victoria comp administrator, and it's a lot of words to keep rolling out. But so just with the timing of the decision to change, we've had to engage an interim comp administrator, and that's Dale Wayne. A lot of the clubs would already have had plenty of information and correspondence from Dale. Just to give you a little bit of background from Dale, she used to sit above the cricket comp admins for Cricket Victoria, so she's got a wealth of knowledge in that space. And I said earlier that within 2 minutes of talking to her on the phone, I knew we were on the right path. So we've done a heap of work in the off season to sort of fill the shoes of Neil and that sort of stuff. But it's just for the direction of the association, we sort of needed to have a bit of change and then hopefully, set some foundations, some growth, and then also some strategic planning on how we can make sure we stay viable and stuff like that. So.
1: Yeah. Does that also offer the competition some protection as such, being under Cricket Victoria? Like, will they be on hand to sort of assist and ensure the survival of the comp long term?
3: A little bit, it does, but it opens up to available resources. So, because at the end of the day, healthy clubs is healthy association. So we need strong clubs to be able to implement growth as well, and then that will in turn make us attractive as an association and then get clubs in. And Dale's background is in junior growth as well. So around, she worked for the AFL for a little bit in that space as well. So I must thank Michael Talbot too, our regional Cricket Vic rep. He's been massive in the last 6 months assisting us with everything we've been going through. So, but change and direction, it's exciting times. So,
0: Look, absolutely. I mean, there's a lot of people out there, obviously, and not going to beat around the bush here, a lot of people out there just think the NMCA is stuffed. Right, think they're just gonna going along with the flow at the moment. It's just gonna die a natural death, right? Yep. Let's not beat around the bush. Yeah. So a lot of people and you talk to are just thinking that, right? But to hear that where you're coming from there, Nick, that's really positive and really good. Look, I'm an MCA man. I've been joking MCA, so have you for all our lives, basically. You know, and we want to see it thrive and we want to see it continue. And I mean that just sounds just positive, Nick. I mean. I mean, the clubs, yeah, you've got to, as you said, you've got to have strong clubs, viable clubs as well. And if you don't have them, you don't have a comp. So it's good to see that the clubs are making a real effort, putting it in and going through the teams. I know we've lost another club last year, being Baseballers.
2: And our best club of the last.
0: Best club of the last
2: 3 or 4 years.
0: Yeah, definitely. They've wanted to leave, so they've gone to a new competition. That's okay. But Layla Warriors have come back in, which is great.
3: Yeah.
0: And they're going to obviously add to the competition as well, going straight back into Jocker Shield.
3: Yep.
2: So, was that? Tell us about that process. Did you reach out? Did they reach in?
3: not to have too much of a conflict of interest, but I do know some of the guys at Laylaw.
0: There's no conflict of interest because if you know people. Like, it's not as if, you know.
2: I tell you what, there's a new coach of Essendon who happened to know a bloke called John Longmire.
0: Yeah.
2: And all of a sudden he's at Essendon. So there's never, it's just
3: correct.
2: Networking.
3: And I do play vets there, so.
0: Yeah, I mean, it's just
2: how it works.
3: Just discussions around where they were as a club and stuff like that. And it's, and we were able to work something out. Obviously, it's just their two senior men's sides this year. Hopefully, moving forward, it can be juniors and maybe their women's. But it's just discussions to be had.
0: Look, I think too, and you'd know yourself, Nick, and the board would know, and everything else. Still a lot of work to be done. No doubt about that. There's still a hell of a lot of work to be done. But as long as we're heading in the right direction, as long as we've got the clubs and the backup. Everything else and the support there, I think we can still be viable and still continue on forward.
3: Yeah, definitely. Because part of the process was reaching out to a lot of the clubs that have left to find out why and get a bit of feedback. And then we can work with that and get an understanding of where we need to improve and stuff like that to make ourselves attractive again. Because a lot of the clubs, the bigger clubs and rusted on NMCA clubs, they didn't really want to leave.
0: Yeah.
3: And that comes back to the association, maybe a lack of transparency and stuff like that. So, look, we are still very viable, financially. So it's about getting the right people onto the board and just getting to work and doing some heavy lifting.
0: Yeah, that's right.
1: If I can just say one thing too, and I've had this probably be in my bonnet, and this is not an NMCA thing. This is, I think, at our club as well. There's a really strong women's program. And there's this perception that if the men's play in DVCA, the clubs that play in NMCA are DVCA clubs. I would like to see a change in mentality a little bit across the board that we embrace these clubs as NMCA clubs. They are not, just because their men's play at DVCA, same as Holy Trinity, I've had this argument there as well, just because the men's play at ECA does not make the women's an ECA club. We are an NMCA club because that is where we play, and I'd like to see maybe the board absorb that. And I'm not saying you, because you're quite new and fresh. And, but, like, I just want to see, like, there's so many good clubs that are playing in our competition. And Mill Park have come in this year for the women's. They're another strong club. Like, let's just embrace everyone as part of the NMCA family instead of trying to separate out based on where the men play.
0: I understand where you're coming from there, Carly, and I don't know about you, Nick, but some of the teams that I speak to, that I've spoken to, that are in women's comp, they actually do class themselves as NMCA clubs.
1: Yeah, the women's do.
0: The women's? Yeah, no, that's what I'm talking about, the women's clubs. And they actually affiliate themselves, call themselves, we play NMCA women's cricket, and we don't care where our men's, what comp they're in, we are NMCA. So it's an interesting point, but I reckon the majority of those clubs do feel that they belong to the NMCA. And obviously, Lenore had a lot to do with that.
1: Yeah,
0: obviously
1: massively.
0: Had massively and a lot to
1: even
0: do with that. To,
1: the integration to, with umpires as well. Like a lot of the umpires have come from shared associations to help,
0: But I think that goes back. You only have to look at our presentation night as well, that the representative of the women that turn up to our presentation night from those clubs.
1: Yeah.
0: You know, if they didn't consider themselves NMCA, in inverted commas, clubs, they wouldn't turn up to our presentation night.
3: Yeah.
0: So – I mean,
1: no, it's not coming from the women's. This is usually comes from the male
0: parts of the
1: association.
3: Look, there's definitely already been chats around this space and moving forward, it is about...
1: Just even uniting, including them in the AGMs and things
3: exactly
1: like that.
3: Right.
1: Like
3: that's exactly right.
1: They're not included a lot of the time because their men's don't play.
0: Yeah,
1: so
0: no, that's it.
1: I think it's
0: that's
1: important to really, especially because we're getting so much growth from the women's, like is they have to be so deeply like integrated into the comp, which, you know, with they are through, you know, what Lenore's done and what Sparrow will continue to do.
0: I mean, the women's, you know, is really, really strong. But, I mean, getting back to a bit of focus on the men's, I mean, that we need to build up. I mean, understand what you're saying with clubs that have left. I mean, Preston Baseballers, you know, as you said, Crooksy, they've been our strongest club for the last, you know, 3, 4, 5 years and probably felt that they were at their peak of where they could go.
3: Yeah, we're in the competition.
0: In the competition. Yeah, yeah. And you know, if they stayed, would they still be viable and all that sort of thing? So, you know, maybe that's a reason why they left to go to another competition with players. Because I tend to agree with you that they probably didn't want to.
3: Yeah.
0: But maybe you just think, well, we're at the peak and we're winning these flags, which is great, but can we be better? Sort of thing. And I mean,
2: new challenges.
0: And I mean, you know, that's not to say in a big plan, in a 5, 6, 7, 8 year plan, if clubs start filtering back, so to speak, they don't come back, or Holly Trinity don't come back, or other clubs don't come back. I mean, that's certainly a possibility as a big picture type thing.
3: Yeah. The other thing we have in our favour too is obviously our location. So The travel part of local cricket's going to be massive. Like, it already is such a big issue.
1: So it's definitely a factor.
3: Like, I've told people, we do have the prime real estate in the NMCA, so it's about contacting clubs and just getting to work and working on that feedback around competition and stuff like that. And it's not something that we can just click our fingers and it happens, but we know we need to work on it, and with the strategic planning we're planning to do this year, let's work towards it and...
0: Perfect. Yeah. All right, we're going to take a break here on the first edition of the North Metro Cricket Show for season 26-27. After the break, we're going to talk more things in MCA. We're going to have a look at what clubs are playing what divisions a bit later on. We're going to get early predictions, which I think I did predict a few premiers early last year as well. Oh, my word, I did.
2: Sure you did.
0: You know I did, Crooksy.
1: Play the tape back.
0: Well, we've got the tape. Don't worry about that. We're going to have a look at all that. We've also got James Sparrow coming up in about 10 minutes' time. 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
0: Yes, you are back on your local station, 88.6 Plenty Valley FM, on the North Metro Cricket Show, with the Lions completing a three-peat last Saturday. How good was that?
1: Anyway, I just thought I'm
0: my own, so I just thought I'd throw it in. Not that I'm wearing too much Brisbane stuff today.
1: Faux pas that was.
0: Crooksy, oops. I haven't got that much Brisbane stuff on today.
2: No, you're a bit worried about your socks.
0: Well, no, well, I haven't
2: just
0: got
2: added
0: socks
2: our socks
0: on.
2: And fluoro runners.
0: Yeah. With me,
2: Brisbane. Lift your game, Flip.
0: Oh, no, sorry.
2: Get down to the merch shop.
0: Oh, don't worry. I've been there. Don't worry. It's copped the hammering too.
2: Can I ask you a question?
0: Absolutely, Crooksy.
2: It's great, and as the season rolls on, we really encourage, we love getting people in the studio.
0: We do.
2: And grilling them, like the Homicide Squad. So tell us the Nick Hines cricket story.
0: Oh, this is the favourite.
1: This is Crooksy's favourite
2: question. I'd like to go back from where you played your juniors, your love of the game, blah, blah, blah, blah, blah. The floor's yours.
3: Yeah, so look, I didn't play juniors at all. I ended up attending Thornbury Darebin High School, which is down near the Darebin Sporting Centre.
2: Bottom of Dundas Street.
3: And then I met a few guys there, and they were affiliated with Fairfield Cricket Club. Their families have been there, the Wheatleys and that sort of stuff, those good friends of mine. So they got me down there and, probably about 3 or 4 years in, I think Bobby Lord, our old president, and Mickey Watt, everyone knows Mickey, had sort of earmarked me for the next president, which I had no idea about. So. And, 19 years on, I've been president there for, this is my 19th season, but... And cricket, very average cricketer, but lucky enough to have, I always tell everyone, all you got to do is wait for all the good players to leave and then you might become club champion.
2: You've got to be patient.
3: Yeah, be patient. And I was lucky enough last season to get my award for 25 years of service with Fairfield. So I tell people there, my cricket club's my happy place. So you sort of, there's enough going on in life that affects you and all that sort of stuff. It's great to go somewhere where you really enjoy it. Great culture. People are really good there. And, Mickey and the Watts have done a great job to make us so viable for so long. But, it's just, obviously this weekend, it's unfortunate that it's all rained out because we were geared up as well, Fairfield, for another big season with the two senior men's, the women's, and we'd actually put in an under-10s this season. So we're close to, getting that going too, which is good, and that'll be probably our first ever junior side. So.
1: And also the club is probably by far our favourite place to host a grand final at and be looked after.
0: It's an amazing venue. Like, for cricket.
3: And we're spoiled.
0: Yeah, everything else. Yeah. And ground and rooms and just the setup. It's amazing.
3: Yeah, the city of Yarra do a great job too with looking after us. I better give them a plug because...
2: they're the only club. You're the only club under city of Yarra?
3: Yeah, it used to be...
1: Northcote United.
3: But yeah, we've had a bit of change too, obviously, with the sad passing of Margaret, Mickey Watt's wife, who's... was our secretary and treasurer. Well, pretty much we've found out. So obviously, we've filled a lot of different positions and with the association going through a transition, so is my own club. So now we have a new person, making the sandwiches, cutting the watermelon and getting it all ready for the weekend. So, we've been lucky for people to put their hands up. But no, it's been good. It's enjoyable, It's a lifetime, as you know, when you stay at one club for... comes family and all that sort of stuff. So no, it's.
2: I always call it the cheers syndrome. You go there because everyone knows your name.
3: It is.
2: It's just that comfortable feeling. You walk in, everyone knows your name.
0: Yeah,
2: and everyone's equal.
0: Yeah, that's it.
2: Under the sun. That's a good story. And what about you, like batsman, bowler? What do you do?
3: Oh, a bit of everything. You know, I do talk about my 5 for 6 in a practice match pretty regularly.
1: It counts.
2: Who was it against?
3: It was against Preston Footballers.
2: Oh, tough. And they were always a tough one.
3: They were in a hurry to get to a pre-season game to go and watch it. So. But I did take 4 in the semi-final last year that I probably haven't spoken about enough with the boys. So.
2: Do you have a fine system there? Because we can help
3: not
2: your club.
3: Not as yet, but I think
2: they'll
3: we should
2: put it
3: have.
2: In.
3: Yeah,
2: right, so every time you mention it.
0: We do. We're good at that, aren't we, making them get fined?
2: Yes. Now, I'll tell you something else I've noticed. In my research for the first show, change of name for the A-grade competition?
3: Yes.
2: Gone back to an old name?
3: Yes.
2: Is that right?
3: Bill Berlin.
2: Bill Berlin Shield. Yes, no longer the Jaika Shield.
3: Yeah.
2: Because it was the Bill Berlin Shield.
0: It was originally, yeah. Berlin Shield.
9: How'd that come about, Nick?
3: Rob Young actually put that up and tabled that at one of the meetings and we'd had some discussion around it. And, look, it's definitely a space I need to improve on is my NMCA history and that sort of stuff. But, we all thought it would, it was a good idea. So, obviously, Jaika, that name is part of our history, so you don't sort of want to lose that. But, I think it's
2: you
3: a good move.
2: So when I saw that, I was looking through the fixture yesterday. I was rapt because those names, I mean, they'll mean nothing to a lot of people, but if you go through the history of the competition, and it's over 100 years old, Bill Berlin was, like, we wouldn't be here if it wasn't for a Bill Berlin. And if you extrapolate that out to, like, just AFL, right, like Charles Brownlow, He's an administrator.
3: Yeah.
2: Mm. I went to the Crichton Medal. I'm telling my daughters, are saying, was he any good? I said, I don't know. He's bloody secretary of Essendon for 35 years. That's, and the medal's named Copeland's. Mm. Was a, so all those names are, and Berlin, fantastic. Mm. Keon Park, fella.
3: Yeah, because just
2: won't
3: on that,
2: hold that against him. But.
3: On that too, we've put out to clubs at our last meeting too about naming the medals for each grand Shield grand final too. So to find out, you know, some association legends and stuff like that. So we want to get some ideas of who clubs think should they
2: absolutely
3: should be named.
2: Absolutely.
3: So,
1: well, Flip's already got a club room named after him down at John Hall. So
9: of course, they're
2: good. That's what you win. That's like.
9: Yeah.
2: Like Billy McFarlane, God bless him, Steve Tollett, best mate, got the medal, and Casey Radcliffe. That's the history.
0: That's the fabric. I like that, Nick. Yeah, I like that. Yeah. Having the player of the match medal named after.
3: I can't take credit for that one. That was Cam Peters, our VP.
0: I mean, that's I mean, winning the man of the match in the three top grades in the grand final day, you're winning the, you know. For argument's sake, the Crooksy medal, for argument's sake.
2: I'm not...
1: Putting it out there.
2: I'm thinking more than Alex Jesnsek.
0: That's right. That was a... Well, funnily
2: Benny
0: enough...
2: Benny Della Riva or something.
0: Well, funnily
2: like
0: enough, Alex was the first name that popped in my head as soon as you're
2: AJ,
0: talking.
2: As soon as you said
0: As soon as you said,
3: Bill Shield.
0: You know what I mean? So, I mean, that's
2: great recognition. Well, good
0: hopefully,
2: idea.
0: Hopefully that continues on.
1: Just on that, obviously a few years ago we had the 100-year celebration where we did the... induction into the Hall of Fame.
0: Yeah.
1: Is there any view to add more people to that very prestigious honour?
3: Yeah. I think that's also something we'll look at during the season and because it's always great to be able to thank people for their contributions.
0: Yeah, no, initially we had six, didn't we? Six inductees into Hall of Fame for the NMCA.
1: I just remember Alex had his whole... Jesnsek had his whole family.
0: I know Damien Samperman did as well. They were there. And obviously Billy McFarlane.
1: These players have obviously aren't playing or have moved on to other things or whatever, but they're obviously have such strong ties to the association as well. So it's a good way to get people sort of
3: like
1: involved.
3: Like I said, it's around getting everyone's opinions on it too because, the guys that were superstars when I was sort of around, like, Matty Perry, Nick Christie, those guys. Getting a bit of a scope of who's out there.
0: Yeah, no.
3: AJ's
0: great idea,
3: obviously
0: mate.
3: The one that stands out.
0: Yeah, great idea, mate. Great idea. Hopefully it progresses, put it that way. We're talking about the new admin, but I mean we can't – I know we've already mentioned it once and mentioned already, but we can't go out without saying, like, what an amazing job Neil Riley and Lenore Smith have done for the comp over the last however many years it's been, like forever.
3: Yeah.
0: I mean, a big shout-out to those two magnificent people for the job and everything that they've done over the years for our competition. And I'm sure I know Lenore will come on one day for sure and have a chat.
1: Yeah. And Neil's still umpiring this season as well, isn't he?
3: Yes, I see him on one of the games, a huge
0: thank you to those two. Yeah. But I mean, as you said, it's a new direction, a new way we're going now, and all onwards and upwards.
3: Yeah, and look, obviously, huge shoes to fill. So, but no, thank you for both them for what they've contributed over the years. So.
0: Absolutely.
2: Just mentioning the umpires, we've got Andrew Potts is still going.
3: Yeah. It's looking good. We've actually got some trainee umpires this year too, and numbers are looking a bit better than last year. So,
0: that's good.
3: But it's just about getting it out there and trying to attract again, the men's association. But it's also trying to attract more and more umpires and make it enjoyable for them too, because that's the key.
2: They like getting paid. But that's an attraction of the job. Well, if you love your cricket, you can go there on a Saturday.
1: There you go. That's how I could earn some extra money. Now I'm unemployed. I might have to start some umpiring.
2: I worked out their hourly rate's better than a neurosurgeon. And I'm telling you, there's not too many. No, they're great. I love the umpire. I reckon it's a great job. And there's less games. If you get more umpires, every game might be umpired.
3: Yes, that's exactly
0: right. I mean, not every umpire, but there's a umpire for every game in the Shield.
3: Yep,
0: this week. So that's fantastic. So, I mean that's really good. That if we're getting better numbers for umpires, that's even better. All right, we are going to take a break here on the North Metro Cricket Show on your local station, 88.6 Plenty Valley FM, because after the break we're going to have, hopefully, have James Sparrow on the line.
2: Where is he?
0: Line.
2: Is he in West Afghanistan?
0: I don't know. He could be calling us from anywhere.
1: Tajikistan,
0: he could be anywhere.
2: He could be one of those stands.
0: But we're going to be talking to James and talk things, his new role, talk about the women's competition, of course, and then when we finish with James, we're going to go through and have a look at the teams that are going to make up our competition this year and get very, very early predictions in our come. All right, we'll be back after these few messages on the North Metro Cricket Show.
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0: Wow. Yes, you are back on your local station, 88.6 Plenty Valley FM. We were just talking about Hugh McGluggage's goals in the prelim final, followed by Charlie Cameron's fourth last goal, you know, to get us back within 11 points.
2: Oh, is that
0: to
2: the
0: Nick
2: time?
0: Then.
2: I think James is
1: on a tight deadline.
2: From out of Mongolia. It's costing the station a fortune.
0: We have got it. We got the new women's manager on the line right now in James Sparrow. Good morning, James. How are you, mate?
2: I thought we had him on.
0: Hang on.
1: If you can hear us, Barry, just hang on.
2: Keep talking, you people.
0: I think we're going to have to call James back. Hold on, James. We're going to have to call you back. There's been a bit of technical difficulty here in the studio right now. But Nick, with the clubs, obviously there's been a little bit of jangling with the clubs as well.
3: Yep.
0: Going up forward, but I mean, it looks like. In the Bill Berlin Shield, it's going to be a very, very strong,
3: competitive
0: competition. And then you look down to the grades as well. Good to see that in the top two grades, majority of the clubs are first 11s.
3: Yep.
0: As well. And obviously, we'll talk about the teams that are making up them grades after we speak to James. But I mean, it's going to start straight away. It's very, very competitive, isn't it? All the way through.
3: Yeah, and that's something that we've focused on with the fixturing. And obviously the grading over the last two seasons is, even though it's six a grade, to make it as competitive as we can. Yep. So,
0: So you're saying before, what was our, we nearly got to an eight?
3: Yes, we were very, very, very close to having eight sides in the Bill Berlin Shield. It was just unfortunately, Northern Circumstances had some stuff come up at their club and had to drop down, unfortunately. But, yeah, very close.
0: Very close. That's good.
3: Nearly got over.
0: But that's good. That's a good thing. Yeah. That's a good thing, because especially going forward. I think we're back, Crooksy.
2: Try now.
0: Hey, James, you there? How are you, mate?
2: Oh, Crooksy. Terrible. Keep trying.
0: We'll keep trying. So, yeah, but, I mean, that's that's good. That's a really – keep trying. We'll keep trying. So, yeah, but, I mean, that's good. That's a really

0: look at the Berlin Shield clubs. You got them in front of you there, Carls?
1: I do. So
0: which would have been round one today?
1: Yeah. So we've got Cameron's first 11, obviously. Donath are back now. Were Donath in the top grade last season, or have they come up?
2: They were. Yep,
1: they were still in. Yep. We've got Camaray Stingrays, Olympic Colts, Layla Warriors coming back in, and I think one of our family faves in Fiji Victoria. So yeah, Fiji are a great club as well. Matt's just like whistling out there. He's number one ticket holder. They were fantastic in the grand final last year. Did a really great job.
0: Yeah, absolutely.
1: So there's some good solid clubs in that top grade. Yeah.
0: That's a really competitive Bill Berlin Shield, isn't it?
2: Oh, it is. It's it'll be very close.
0: And I mean, it's going to be some ripping games. Like, I mean, obviously before, you know, a ball's bowled in anger and then who's playing and whatever, you know, it's going to be interesting. But, I mean, I love the fact Layla's come back in straight into the top grade. They're going to be right on it from the start. Olympic Colts obviously are always been thereabouts. Cameron coming up after the flag last year, they'll be looking to consolidate. Obviously, Camray Stingrays, they're always there and thereabouts as well. So it'll be interesting to see how they go this year as well. Fiji coming off runners-up. I think we're going to try again. Let's try for a third time. James, are you there?
3: Yes, you've got me.
0: Well done, Crooksy.
4: All right, I'm home. See you.
2: Didn't have the phone plugged in.
0: Hey, how are you, mate? How's everything going?
3: Yeah, not bad. Just staring out the window and watching the rain tumble down.
0: As we all have been this morning. So we're tell us about, quickly before we get on to the women's comp and what your role involved and what you're up to, where did the off-season take you this year, James?
3: Mainly Africa. So my plan was to go from Senegal to Somalia, so across the continent west to east. That kind of failed. I had to pull the pin when the Congo got an Ebola outbreak, and I ended up coming home through Afghanistan and Turkmenistan.
0: Crooksy, did you hear that?
1: There's never a trip that you have, Sparrow, without just a little bit of drama. It's just an Ebola outbreak. Or a kidnapping or a Venezuelan robbing on the hiking track.
0: Is there plans to go back and do that again?
3: Yeah, I have to keep an eye on it, but I don't think that outbreak will be over next year, so it could be the year after. It looks pretty serious, unfortunately.
0: Ah, there you go, mate. But we all love your travel blogs, mate. We love them.
4: Absolutely love them.
3: Well, glad to hear it.
4: If you were just to give your best on ground, where was it? And we'll get you in and expand on all this, but just like your best on ground, your three votes.
3: I love Nigeria this year. Nigeria was so much fun.
4: And what was fun there?
3: Oh, just like every interaction you have is just funny. I don't know how to explain it. Like the way they speak English is just great. I love it. I use my favourite accent.
4: You couldn't speak to us in that accent, could you?
3: Oh, I couldn't do a good one, no. But it is work brilliant. I work on it.
0: Mate, love it. We love it. Hey, mate, and again, fantastic that you've taken on the role within the women's comp. We know you've been involved with it for a number of years now, and you've come on board to run the show. How's that all going, mate? And what is it involving for everyone out there that doesn't really know?
3: It's going really well, actually. I'm really enjoying it. So what's involved so far is talking to the clubs, just figuring out what they want.
0: Yep.
3: I'm trying to run it in a really collaborative way. So I've got a bit of a WhatsApp chat set up. We voted on a few rule changes. I just want everyone involved in the running of their comp rather than, you know, coming from the top down. That's my goal, pretty much.
0: Yep.
1: Yeah, and some of the changes that I have seen so far, which I think a lot of people will be very excited about, is a test run of a two-day game in the top grade for the women's.
3: That's correct, yeah. I'm pretty excited about that too because I was looking into it and it's just not really it's been offered even at women's premier level. So... And it's one of my favourite things about cricket, so I thought, why not? Let's give it a go.
1: Will the retirement change for that one? Because obviously at the moment with
3: retirements. No retirements, no overcaps. It's going to be as close to real cricket as it can be.
1: Amazing.
0: That's fantastic.
1: Yeah. And obviously also, at least in the top grades, I think we've done away with the split season and we've just gone with one long season.
3: All grades are done away with the split season.
1: Yeah. So I think... One of the things for me is that, like, playing finals in March is so much more exciting than playing finals in December because you're playing finals the same time as everybody else. And not that it takes away from when you win, but it's like I think the build-up to that point is going to be a lot more exciting for teams.
3: Correct. And for me, like, the

0: two grand finals had a place, but it also kind of diluted the value of a premiership, I thought.
1: Yeah, so, I agree. Yeah.
0: Yeah, I think in March it's going to be great. It's going to be really good. You know, the whole year has come to this.
2: Absolutely. And James, I mean, the number of teams in the women's competition is incredible. I think it's up around 30-odd.
0: 27. So we had a late withdrawal the other week, but it's very stable. We got a few new clubs this year, but unfortunately we lost a few, so it's remained stable from last year, but I'm hoping to grow it more in the coming years.
1: And I noticed, obviously, we've just gone down to the three Shield grades, or the three grades for the moment, and Heather Bailey's Shield has just been parked for this season. Is there a view to bring that in after Christmas, or is it looking like we'll just have the three grades for the next season?
0: No, so it'll come back in after Christmas. So what's happening in Division 2 is, I've found just through experience, and it's been pretty well supported by other people, Division 2 and Division 3 have had a lot of teams that could go either way for the last few seasons. And there's been no real mechanism of grading that. So what's going to happen is the first 12 or 11 rounds, each side in Division 2, which is the 12-team comp, will play each other once.
1: Yep.
0: Once that's occurred, it'll split into two lots of six. One will be Heather Bailey, one will be the Law Smith. And each side will play each other one more time, and then there'll be finals on both Shields.
1: Yeah, amazing. I think we've done that in previous years, and it's obviously the start of the seasons, the skills gap can be quite different between teams depending on what players have come and gone in between seasons. So I think it's a really effective way to ensure that everyone's playing at the right level.
0: And we can do it well in an extended season too, because in the previous split season you couldn't have everyone play everyone, so you really don't know where everyone stands. Whether this year we can do that.
1: Yeah, no, it's looking really good. Is there any other big significant changes to rules or anything?
0: Nothing too major, no. It's mainly the format changes. There's a few little changes here and there, but nothing that would be of interest to the radio show, I think.
2: No, we're interested in everything, James. Mate, we're interested in everything.
3: This is investigative
0: journalism. There's some mild
3: changes
0: around retirement rules, but it's not really fascinating stuff. It's, for example, if you retire at 100 or 50, previously you could just come back in once anyone else had retired, so you could retire six players on 10 if you wanted to and bring them back. So now what's happening is, if you have multiple players that have retired, if you haven't retired at the retirement school, you must come back in before the person at the retirement school. Stuff like that.
1: Yeah. I'm not a big fan of people retiring not on the score, because I feel like that could be a tactic in itself, where if someone's not batting well, not getting bat on ball, you're like, oh, let's just retire them, get the next person in. I'm a firm believer that if that has happened, that you lose your wicket. But I'm glad to hear that there's at least some changes there that'll hopefully stop teams from... I agree in giving everyone a go, but I think when you're getting in those top grades, like that sort of isn't really
0: it's a tough one because some clubs do it with the right spirit in mind. They want to give everyone a go, but there is that example when, you know, someone makes 100 and all of a sudden seven players have retired. We want to rule that out. That's not what we're about.
1: Yeah. Fair enough.
2: No, I agree. Yeah, absolutely. See, we're interested in that type of stuff, James, that's for sure.
1: We could talk about it all day.
0: Okay, yeah. Just didn't think it was very glamorous.
1: Get the rule book out. Now, obviously the big question, very wet at the moment. What's the go for tomorrow, Sparrow? What's happening?
0: So I'm going to give it until sunset. If it stops, you know, in the next hour or two, we'll see how we go. But if it keeps raining until, say, 3, 4 p.m, I'm not going to make everyone wake up.
1: Yes, I would like prefer not to have to drive an hour and a half just in case.
2: That's fair enough. I think
0: rain forecast for tomorrow. So if it does stop in the next few hours and we have a dry spell, but it's not looking very promising.
1: No, I think you'd need about 40 degrees to dry out some of the grounds, unfortunately. But
0: I do agree.
1: Look, we've got plenty of rounds to come and plenty of cricket to be played. So, you know, it's unfortunate, but that's Melbourne weather for you. So...
0: Oh, I'm an optimist, Carly. I still have some belief.
1: Do you have to go to ground today still?
0: I haven't seen it, actually. I've been waiting for the DBCR update. They do love a report to ground.
2: Yeah, they do love that, don't they? But mate, if you do decide that the games won't go ahead tomorrow, you'll just put that out on social media to everyone?
0: Social media. There's a WhatsApp group chat with all the captains and coordinators as well. So it'll go out there as well.
2: Go out there? Nah, fantastic. Yep. Hey, mate. thanks so much for coming on this morning, and congratulations on your new appointment, mate. I reckon it's an amazing appointment for our competition to follow on from Lenore's amazing, amazing job that she did over all those years, and we really appreciate coming on talking about it, mate. And I'm sure you will come back on our show throughout the year as well to discuss all things cricket as well.
0: Yeah, no worries. And what a great job Lenore did. We've got to acknowledge that.
2: Like, oh, absolutely.
0: 10 years, got the comp up and running. Absolutely incredible.
2: Yep. My word. Yep. My word. Good on you, James. Thanks for coming on, mate. And we'll speak to you again very, very soon.
0: Have a good one, guys.
2: Cheers, mate. Bye. Yeah. There you go. James Sparrow, our new women's coordinator of the NMCA Women's Comp.
3: Can I ask just not a ticklish question, Nick, but I just noticed going through the clubs, there's one club I had my heart set on sort of working its way through the comp was Wollert Rhinos.
4: Yeah.
3: I noticed they're not there.
4: Yes, unfortunately, there is some. There's been some change with Cricket Victoria around when you get affiliation with them, and there was some administration stuff at their club that unfortunately they couldn't sort out. So.
3: Couldn't meet the criteria. Yeah. Okay, because I just thought that was like somewhere new. Location. So
4: yeah.
3: You know, we're losing some clubs to the east of us. Here we go, sort of going just north of us.
4: Yep.
3: Like above the Eppings and in the Wollert, new facility. Like they were playing off Eppings background.
2: Eppings background. Yeah.
3: Reserve two and that. But they were going to get a great, you know, in Wollert and all that. I just thought that might have been a thing. But anyway.
4: Just to give you a quick background of it now. So Cricket Victoria implemented a bit of change around clubs' requirements to get affiliation. So it's a minimum that you have to have Myloblasts and or a women's side. To be able to get that. So you have to meet that criteria otherwise because there were a lot of clubs that were just starting up. You know, sometimes there'd be a bit of a rift within a club and then just go off and
3: half the team would work away.
4: So obviously you just can't have that with so many clubs popping up. So Cricket Victoria, put a cap on it.
2: So Nick, you've just answered my question because they wouldn't have been able to go to another comp. As such, they haven't, have they? Or they've just disbanded after a season?
4: No, I think they've joined another club from what I understand.
2: Oh, they've joined another comp?
4: Yeah,
3: club.
2: Oh, they've joined another club?
4: Yeah, as a team.
2: Right. Yeah. What, within, not obviously not within our?
4: No. I think it might be Northwest, but I couldn't be 100% on that. So.
2: That's a bit crappy.
4: Yeah.
3: Good fellow. I can't remember his name.
2: They were, I mean.
1: It's disappointing, but I can also see from an association perspective, like the risk that you run if clubs become unfinancial or causing issues every week with even just things like not putting scores in, not updating Play HQ. Like there is a knock-on effect for not running a club properly. It's disappointing because you think, oh, well, with the situation the comp is in, like you would want as many teams and clubs to be playing as possible. But I understand also that from a Cricket Victoria and a governance perspective to move forward, sometimes you have to make these slight adjustments.
4: Hard call. Yeah.
1: Otherwise, you'll never get the compliance because you'll just constantly be making exceptions for clubs. Yeah. But we just like talking to them.
2: Yeah, I know, but there's got to be a, I don't know, I don't understand where they're coming from too, but I mean, if you've got a club that's trying to get up and about, surely, you know, there's got to be maybe, I don't know, the thing off the top of my head saying, all right, you've got 3 years. Get your club stabilised for your first year, second year you need to meet some criteria, but by then the third you've got to have your Milo or your women's or whatever. But I mean, that's just
4: And we did. We allowed them because obviously Cricket Victoria because they didn't meet that standard. So then we allowed them to play under the association banner for that season. So then they had the whole season to try.
1: Yeah. It is hard when I think a lot of clubs are struggling for volunteers and stuff as well. So it does make it challenging. Mm. Like, you know, on the board as well, you're probably struggling for have you got a full board at the moment? How's that looking?
4: Going to mention, we were lucky enough to get Sonny from Fiji come on.
1: Good.
4: Which is great. But, we've got Jatan, obviously. He's been on for a couple of years now from Belfield. Les Miller from Cobras is on again and he's our junior manager. Rob Young has stayed on. Cam Peters from Fairfield, he's VP. And then who else? We've got kids still going around. Yeah. Obviously we've got Dale, who's the comp administrator now. So,
2: fantastic.
4: And that's another advantage with Dale too, is that she was the one that implemented Play HQ across Victoria, so we've got...
1: She's the one we need to get on the phone and have words to.
4: Resource there too.
2: Amazing. All right, well, we've only got a couple of minutes left. Again, Crooks, it's just flown by once again.
3: Considering there's no cricket or previews. Or
2: yeah, exactly right.
3: I'll tell you what, there's something we just got mentioned, and we'll put this out on the socials because there's been a lot to do today.
2: Yes.
3: But since we last convened... the station has an SMS, so
2: service,
3: we can get.
2: Yep.
3: Normally, we get live feedback through his phone.
1: People texting us?
2: Yes, we do.
3: But we can get. There's a text, and I've got to learn how to do it. So don't do it today. But 0468 277 886.
2: We're going to put that out on our socials as well.
3: On our socials. Yeah. So you can message us in during the show.
2: Ask questions. Yeah, absolutely. That's what we want. We want that. We want that.
3: Through the show.
2: Ask Crooks and Carly. Ask Crooks and Carly the hard questions.
3: And it'll be like,
2: I'll take the easy ones,
3: or we'll track you down.
2: Yeah. I'll take the easy questions. Like how much did Brisbane win by last Saturday against Freo? 7 points.
3: So,
2: yes.
3: Who's going to win Jack Kelly Shield?
2: What about Berlin?
1: Oh, I need to look at it.
3: No, I'm working my way up to that.
2: Oh, you're working your way up. We've only got a couple of minutes.
3: Okay, go Berlin.
2: So we're just quickly talking about Berlin before. Cameron Donath, Camry Stingrays, Olympic Colts, Layla Warriors, Fiji Victoria.
1: Go Fiji Vic.
2: Early prediction, Olympic Colts for me.
3: Ah.
1: Fiji.
3: To talk to the experts.
2: Fiji. Vic. You don't have to answer.
3: You can answer, Nick.
2: Nick?
4: I get the feeling. I think Cameron will go for Kelly.
2: Cameron?
4: Yeah.
2: I like Cameron, but I'm just reserving my judgment first. But Jack Quick in the Jack Quick Shield, the Belfield Bills, Strathewan Cougars, Reservoir Cobras, Preston YCW District, they're all first 11s, and then Fiji Victoria and Layla Warriors make up Jack Quick for this year.
3: Reservoir Cobras for mine.
2: Well, of course.
1: Oh, I was going to say Preston YCW, but I don't want to say it. They tend to fall over at important points of games.
2: Preston YCW District.
1: I'm going to go, maybe Layla Warriors.
2: Layla Warriors?
3: So second 11?
1: Yeah.
2: I'm going
1: Why not?
2: The very, very early prediction is Preston YCW District.
3: Don't write off Belfield Bulls.
2: Don't write off the Bulls,
3: and
2: no.
3: I'll tell you what will happen, Flip. This grade will deliver.
2: It always delivers.
1: Never fails.
2: We know that. And in Jack Kelly, we got the Royal Park Reds. We got the Mighty Bloods of Fairfield, the Sharks of West Preston, Fiji Victoria, third 11, Ivanhoe Mavericks, and Northern Socials.
3: I think Fairfield could be the team this year. I might be on the Bloods.
4: You don't have to say just because
1: I'm... I would tip Fairfield, except that West Preston Sharks is here, so I have to...
2: Nick,
1: I tip
2: Fairfield every week.
3: We love Royal Park Reds.
2: You know that.
4: We're coming good, mate.
1: Royal Park Reds, yes. But we've got to get Sharky back in, I reckon. He's been busy in the off-season.
2: He'll be back in. Hey, that's our show for number one in the can. First show of the year. Nick, thanks very much, mate, for coming in. We really appreciate coming in studio, taking a couple of hours out of your morning, busy Saturday morning to come and see it. I mean, probably not as busy because it's rained off today, but as you would be.
4: Me. I've got to run my daughter around to all netball stuff now. So.
2: Yes.
1: Is she still playing cricket again this season?
4: Yeah, we're squeezing her too.
1: Yeah.
4: She's at that age where she wants to.
2: So I'll be, I've got 21st preparations to go to now, but that's okay. Thanks for coming in, mate. We'll speak to you a lot throughout the year, mate. We really do appreciate it. Good to see you, Carls.
1: Yes, you too.
2: Great to be back. Crooksy, thank you.
3: Yes.
2: Coming in. We will be back here next Saturday morning on your local station, 88.6 Plenty Valley. There might be a few different people in here next Saturday morning. Won't be you two, but I'll be here.
1: I'll be at the Grand Prix.
4: Do you want me to come back there?
2: Oh, you might have to, Nick. You might have to come back.
1: Do you know how to press the buttons?
2: I think Jerry might be in next week. You might be Jerry in next week with me anyway. But we'll speak to you all again next Saturday morning on your local station, 88.6 Plenty Valley FM. And always remember, the Lions are three-peat premiers.
3: Happy birthday.
5: Good morning, I'm Terry Daniel. The 2032 Olympic and Paralympic Games emblem has accidentally been leaked by the event's organising committee ahead of its official launch. A video explaining the meaning of the emblem was uploaded to YouTube early, showcasing the artwork in full. Queensland Games Minister Tim Mander says the clip was quickly removed, but not before screenshots of the cockatoo-inspired emblem were taken.
6: Obviously, there were people so enthusiastic about looking for the emblem that they've been scanning the internet. It's appeared for a short period of time, and it's out there.
5: Victoria has been rocked by a 4.8 magnitude earthquake overnight. Reporter Emily Rice has more.
7: Well, the epicentre was 135 kilometres southeast of Melbourne, near the town of Leongatha in South Gippsland, but we certainly felt it right across Victoria. It happened at 2:01 a.m. That's what time I was woken up by the shaking, the rattling. It was kind of a creaking and a low groan, and tens of thousands of people reported